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1: Hello, hello, hello, everybody. You're listening to Virginia Tradition here on WRUW. I'm your host, DJ Dr. Fraser Crane. Thanks for joining me this Sunday night. Got a real hodgepodge of a show. Been just going through like the backlogs of things that I haven't been able to play here yet on the station. And first 30 minutes, we're going to start off with like some psych folk, psych rock, some folks. A lot of private press stuff from the 60s and 70s. Next hour and a half will be way more electronic than the first 30 minutes. But still, all in all, a lot of great music here coming up on this edition of Virginia Tradition. So, yeah. Thanks for listening. Gonna try to squeeze in as much music the next 2 hours. So, gonna get off the mic. But take care, everybody, and we'll chit and chat in about 30 minutes.

Hello, hello, everybody. This is Virginia Tradition. In that last set, we started off with Sebastian and Tom with This Is My Song to God. After that, it was Sugar Pie DeSanto with Let's Get Together. After that, we had Willpower with Say What You Like. Then we had FJ Jones with Won't Somebody Touch Me. We had Ace Tate with Back in Time. Then we had Guamani, Frankie, and the Carter Peanut Organization. I do love that band name. That's a Excuse Me Friend. That last one, that's Ted Lucas with It's Not Easy. I've been really enjoying the reissue of his stuff, and I might be wrong. I feel like these are more recordings that were never actually released. I think he did private press stuff back in the 70s, and nice collection of songs, and that song in particular I've been really enjoying the last few weeks, and yeah. Now after that last 30-minute set, it's going to be more experimental, more electronic, a little bit more of, I guess, the standard Virginia Tradition affair, but every once in a while you've got to do more of like a folky set to start off the show. Every once in a while I got to go down that route, so yeah, we're going to get more far out here. Got some like 70s like psych jazz to start off the show, then some art punk and just other fun far out tracks to take us to 9 o'clock. So yeah, stay tuned to the tunes, everybody. I'll see you everybody at the top of the hour.

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Hello, hello, everybody. This is Virginia Tradition. Welcome to hour two of the show. I played a lot of tracks in the last set. I'm going to try my best to pronounce these names. Wrote them down, but might stumble on a little bit. Give it my best try, though. Start off with Dully Red and Chameleon Family with Ragnish. Then we had a Tron Fu, Lulu Blanc with Faisu Elements Du Shane. After that, we had Brian Geisen with Champagne. Then we had the Low Yo-Yo with My Volcano. Then we had Horatius with All On Poor. Then we had Conrad Schnitzler and Wolf Sequence with Sequenza. Oh, sorry. I screwed this up. This is what I was trying to say. Conrad Schnitzler and Wolf Sequenza with Consequences 3-8. Try to write them out, like, phonically. And, I butchered that last one. I thought I was doing good there. That's my bad, guys. That last one, that's 48 chairs. That's Samurai Swords. Coming up here in hour two, got some, like, chill funk, some of the gospel varieties, some not. It's gonna be all really dancey and fun, though. This first one by Chuck Bynum has been stuck in my head

all week. It's a fantastic track. So, yeah. Stay tuned for the tunes, everybody. And I appreciate everyone listening on this Sunday as Sundays.

Hey now, you're listening to Virginia Tradition. And the set was off with Chuck Bynum with You Worked Your Miracle. After that, we had the Jammers with Halfway There. Then it was Ricky J with Color of Love, and that's the club mix. That last one there, it's a really good one from KLXE with Do You Feel. Coming up here, more or less round off this week's edition of the show. Got some more tracks from the past, more of the sort of punky, dancey variety. Some good stuff coming up. Pretty sure all this I've never played here on WRUW. A lot of good stuff coming up, so stay tuned for the tunes. But I'll see everybody before the end of the show to let you guys know what I played in this last set.

All right, everybody. We're near the end of this week's edition of the show. First, before I get off the air, let me tell you the songs we played in that last set. Start off with Almaty with Sipuda. After that, we had Evelyn and Maso with Tuba. Then we had Electric Guitars with Don't Wake the Baby. Those last two, it's Michael Welch with Phone Home, and that's Robert Rental with Moving My Blue. We've got time for another track or two here. Coming up next, the Jelly Bean Jar will be on the air. So stay tuned to that, as well as all the other great shows here on WRUW. I'll be back same time, same place, 8 to 10, every Sunday, here on WRUW.

0: if you say the F word, nothing actually happens. So, here it comes, especially for you, the F word.
1: 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Therefore, listener discretion is advised.
0: My dear comrades, I have some sad news. The powers that be have decreed that the F word is a word too far. But at least for now, this very fine piece of music.
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2: Hello, hello, everyone. It is me, JMR, and this is the Jelly Bean Jar, where I play a little bit of everything every week. Guys, guess what? I'm finally back in the studio. I have missed doing this live so much. The past 4 weeks have been pre-recorded shows because I was back home in New York, but now I'm back. We did have some technical difficulties last week because we had some... apparently my show didn't submit properly, so a lot of what we'll be listening to this time will be some stuff that I was meaning to play last time. But yeah, it's going to be a good time. I have a lot of stuff going on. I'm listening to a lot of like different things lately because, for one, especially this first song that we're going to listen to today, which is Fat Time by Miles Davis. I went to a lot of different thrift places while I was home, and I found a lot of CDs, and one of them was Miles Davis's album, The Man with the Horn, which was released in 1981, I believe. Yeah, it was. And I thought, oh, let me buy it. It's $1.50. And I ended up buying like 3 different CDs that I unfortunately neglected to check if they were scratched or not. And it turns out they were. So once I tried to play them, they were just completely unplayable, which was so disappointing. But I mean, I only spent $1.50, so it's really whatever. I'm still learning. But yeah, I found alternate ways to listen to it, and it was a great album. So we're actually going to start off now and have that in the background. Can you hear that? Yeah. So yeah, that's what we'll be starting with today, which is what you're hearing right now, Fat Time by Miles Davis. We'll move on to a little bit of Chet Baker. After this will be It's Always You vocal version. And then we'll move on to some more electronic stuff with The Postal Service, Spray Bottle Fever,

And then a little bit, then one little Greek rap song that was brought back to my mind when I was on Eric's show this past Wednesday, where he played all Greek music. That particular song I'm about to play didn't really make the cut, but it really put it back in my mind. So, yeah, it's going to be a great time. I'm excited to do all these shows in person for the rest of the summer. Very awesome. I love being here. So disappointed my show didn't work out properly last week because I had some great stuff, but I really hope I could transplant some of the good vibes to this show. So yeah, hope you guys enjoy the show, and thank you for listening to The Jelly Bean Jar on WRUW 91.1 FM Cleveland, where I'm on every Sunday from 10 to 11 p.m. Thanks for listening, and enjoy the show.

Hello, hello. Welcome back, everyone. We just listened to Brazil by Jeff and Maria Mulder, and that was a call and request from David. David called in and said, hey, give me a jelly bean flavor. Give me a flavor from the jar and I'll give you a song. And I said, huh, Tutti Frutti. And this is what he gave me. Brazil by Jeff and Maria Mulder. And honestly, yeah, I'd call that Tutti Frutti. That was really fun and bouncy and cute. Yeah, thank you for the request, David. I will sure be listening to that much more now. And we started off the show with Fat Time by Miles Davis. Really, I think that's just, it's just such a unique, like, it's a very unique album, The Man with the Horn. I really liked it. I'm really glad I found that scratched up CD in that thrift shop in the Bronx on 234th Street. Lovely place to be. Incredible. So we're going to stay with the little old school-y vibe for just a little bit longer with It's Always You by Chet Baker up next. And then afterwards, we'll be moving on to The Postal Service and then Spray Bottle Fever. Completely different vibes, but we have a little bit of everything here. A little bit of something for every listener. So It's Always You is up next. If you're just tuning in, you're listening to The Jelly Bean Jar on WRUW 91.1 FM Cleveland, and I am your host, JMR. I am on every single Sunday at 10 p.m., at least for the rest of the summer. But yeah, thanks for tuning in, and Chet Baker is up next.

Hello again, everyone. We're at just about the halfway mark of the show. It is 10:39, so let's discuss. Okay, so what you guys just heard was the Postal Service, Such Great Heights, off their 2003 album Give Up, which is, I need to listen to it more. I know so many little songs from the Postal Service, but I've never listened to an entire body of work by them. And yeah, everyone references them as one of those like millennials, like the Bushwick millennial hope core artists of the time. So maybe, and I feel like we all need some hope. I don't know. I'd love to feed into the Obama era optimism that the people that listen to this were feeling. So I'll have that in my little back pocket. Yeah, next up we had two songs by Spray Bottle Fever. First we had Daedalus, Post Human Conditions, and ADHD, both off their album Icarus that was released in 2024. And really interestingly, they came up on my TikTok For You page when they had like 1,000 followers or something. Like it was when they were just starting out, like back then. And I listened to like that one song, Daedalus, and I thought, huh, this is like pretty good. And they were marketing themselves like so like grassroots, ground up, like unsigned, like nothing. Hold on, let me like find out if they're like signed to anything, because they're definitely a lot bigger now. Like those songs have millions of streams now. Spray Bottle Fever. Yeah, hold on. Yeah, it looks like, I can't really tell, but anyways, the point is, I found them on TikTok years ago, and I listened to those two songs, and I thought, okay, that's great, and I just never listened to them again. And recently, I listened to their entire Icarus album, and it was so good. I felt like mad at myself for missing out, because it was right in front of me the whole time. Another song that's really good by them is, well, the song Icarus, that is off their, like, which is the title track of the album. Also, Sheep in the New World is great. So, yeah. They're a great band. Really check them out. Their music videos are great too. They like do a lot of like mashing of like different, like, I don't know how to describe it. What's it called? Like when like all the images like glitch together and like meld together. They do a lot of that in the videos, which is really cool. But yeah. And then we had Apotin Poli Pukekete by Logos Timis, which was that one Greek song that I suggested to my friend Eric on the weather report, that did not make the cut, but it has been one of my favorites of Greek music that I've been listening to at least try to, you know, increase my exposure to that language. And yeah, we're going to be moving on now with some more angrier stuff, or actually not quite. I'm not quite sure, but we'll have two songs off My Chemical Romance's Conventional Weapons EPs. We'll have Gun and then Make Room. Afterwards, we'll have Crank That by I Set My Friends on Fire, because I just bought tickets to their show that's in a couple weeks, and I'm so excited for that. And then we'll have Fear of Dying by Jack Off Jill, and we'll finish off with D Half Moon by Dean featuring Geico. Really hope you guys are enjoying the show so far. All these songs mean so much to me, and it's such a good time, and it's so lucky that I get to share it with you. And yeah, this is once again the Jelly Bean Jar. I am your host, JMR, and I am on every Sunday at 10 p.m. on WRUW 91.1 FM Cleveland. Thank you guys so much for listening, and Gun by My Chemical Romance is up next.

0: The group is a controversial name, which we're not allowed to say on the air.
1: Well, I'm kind of astounded at the number of allegations they're making, in light of my knowledge of their history, at least here locally. So at the same time, this particular group seems to make a project out of being controversial, of making antagonistic statements, particularly with regard to police and public authorities, and that sort of an approach has evoked a hostile response from people who have an opposing point of view.
2: Some of the following material may be found objectionable by members of the listening audience. Therefore, listener discretion is strongly advised.
3: Hello, everyone. We just heard Make Room and Gun, both by My Chemical Romance. Gun is from number two, and Make Room is from number four. If those sound silly, that's just because that's the name of their of the conventional weapons series, I want to say. My Chemical Romance has four albums, but they also have this they have this other thing that's called conventional weapons, and it's like 1, 2, 3, 4, and 5, I'm pretty sure. And each of them has like a different
4: what is Gun?
3: One moment. But yeah, so it's this like little like EP series they had, and I, for some reason, despite My Chemical Romance being one of my very most favorite bands of the entire world, I just never properly listened to it until just now, and it feels really great because it's like, wow, I have all this new material to listen to that feels so fresh. And yeah, we will have, oh yeah, next up we have Crank That by I Set My Friends on Fire, which, oh my dearie goodness. Let me speak about this. May I? So, I learned about I Set My Friends on Fire from my good friend Cece. I really hope she's not listening to this because I have some secrets to spill. So, they're a really big like post-hardcore screamo scene band from the 2000s. Really good stuff. Her favorite song is of all time, I believe, is Things That Rhyme with Orange. That's also by them. And I remember she showed it to me and I thought, what on earth is this? This is like so bad. How do you listen to this? And then it grew on me and now they're one of my favorite bands ever. So here imagine my glee when I opened up Instagram and I saw an ad for a reprinting of their CD for this album that they have. You can't spell slaughter without laughter, slaughter without laughter, I think. That's the name of the CD. And yeah, this is the first time that CD has ever been like created since like the original pressing. So I immediately, oh my God, I bought one for myself and I bought one for her because I know she would never buy it for herself, but it's truly like such a seminal part of her teenhood. So yeah. And they're also coming to Cleveland. They're coming to Mahal's on the 18th, which is so soon. And I bought tickets for that too. And I'm really excited. So we'll be listening to Crank That, which is just their cover of the Soulja Boy song, and that's what really like catapulted them into fame on MySpace back in the day. Then after that we'll have Fear of Dying by Jack Off Jill, and then we'll close out with D Half Moon by Dean featuring Gecko, if we get to it. I honestly might skip the Jack Off Jill song just because I feel like Half Moon has a much more chill vibe that I like to close out the night with. But thank you all for listening. I hope you guys enjoy whatever I end up playing, and this is the Jelly Bean Jar on WRUW 91.1 FM Cleveland. Thank you for listening.

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0: 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This is only a warning that what you are hearing may be found indecent or objectionable by some members of the listening audience. 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Therefore, WRUW advises listener discretion. 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

Well, hey there. Welcome to the show. You're listening to the What You Need radio program here in WRUW-FM 91.1 Cleveland. My name is Jeff, and I'll be here with you until 1 o'clock in the morning playing a nice variety of music for you. We started off the show tonight with a piece from a brand new album from New Mexico banjo drone artist Johnny Bell, from his album Mountain States, which is just out. And that was a piece called Old Blood. We will continue on for the next hour with a bunch of music, which I will apprise you of at the end of the hour. No need to break up the hour with a bunch of announcements in the middle. I don't know. Maybe I'll go back to doing that at some point, but I kind of like the hour-long bit. But yeah, we will start out this hour of, well, apart from what I just played, we will start the next block of music with something else brand new, actually something brand old that's been newly released into the world from Great Plains from Columbus, Ohio. They've just reissued their album Naked at the Buy, Sell, and Trade, which originally came out in 1985, I believe. And on the Bandcamp release, anyway, they have added an additional 4 or 5 bonus tracks, unreleased things. And there is a new 1985 version of their 1984 song, Serpent Mound. And we'll give that a spin now. Anyway, we will see you on the backside of the hour, and we'll let you know what you've heard. Enjoy.

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4: All right, so we heard before the cats over the last hour of the program. The last piece you heard was Buddy Holly and the Crickets from a collection that came out in 1999 called 20th Century Masters, the Millennium Collection. And that was, of course, Buddy Holly's famous big hit, Not Fade Away, which the Rolling Stones also did a cover of. But I really like the sort of awkward, weird rhythm of Buddy Holly's version. The Raincoats ahead of that from their 1984 album Moving, their third album. That was The Dance of Hopping Mad, the name of that song. Paul Kantner ahead of that from the album Blows Against the Empire, arguably the first Jefferson Starship album, but was really sort of a solo side project kind of record that he put out in 1970. That was Paul playing a banjo and singing the song The Baby Tree. The Johnson Spiritual Singers ahead of that from Detroit, Michigan, from a 2017 reissue of their album Don't Let the Devil Ride. That was the song Somebody Touched Me. No So from right here in Cleveland, Ohio, from their album that came out last year, Hypnotic Smack. That was the song Sacred Mystery. Before that, we had the Wild Shoats, great old-time-leaning string band from West Virginia and Pennsylvania. From their album that came out last year called Yelling the Shoats. That was their great song, Moonshiner. Ophir Gannon before that, a Middle Eastern guitar player living in Brooklyn, New York, from an album he put out last year called Same Air. That was a piece called Miel. Liam Grant before that, from his album that came out in 2021 called Swung Heavy Guitar for Fanatics. And that was a piece called Nobody's Down with the Boogie Anymore. Before Liam Grant, we had Sally Ann Morgan from her album that came out last year called Second Circle the Horizon. That was a piece called Night Mint. Minutemen ahead of that from their great 1984 album Double Nickels on the Dime, which is always worth a spin. That was the song This Ain't No Picnic. The Dream Syndicate ahead of that from a 2019 reissue of their album called The Days of Wine and Roses that I think came out originally in 1984. That was a live version of their song Sure Thing. I guess actually came from one of their early releases was an EP on a label called Down There, which was putting out some neo-psychedelic stuff back in the early 80s. Before that, we had Afrika Bambaataa doing a remix of Gary Numan's song Metal. And, well, actually, I guess

0: It's African Bombata and Gary Numan, and that was the Paul Daly Club mix. Maybe that was a complete re-recording of that song. I do not know. But that comes from an album that came out in 2005 called Metal Remixes, which I honestly don't know much about at this point. Before that, though, we had the Guinea Worms from Columbus, Ohio, from a reissue of their album Duct Tape You that came out in 2023. That was the song Can't Make Me Cry. And that whole long set started off with another Columbus, Ohio band, Great Plains, one of my all-time favorites, featuring my rock and roll hero, Ron House. They've just reissued their album Naked at the Buy, Sell, and Trade, which I think might have been their... They had like a six-song EP, and then the album Born in a Barn, and I think this was the album that came out after Born in a Barn. In 1985, and this was a re-recording of a song that was on Born in the Barn called Serpent Mound, but this was the Serpent Mound 1985 edition, which has just been put out as a bonus track on the Bandcamp reissue of digital only track on the Bandcamp reissue of that album. By the way, Great Plains are going to be playing at ComFest down in Columbus, Ohio on the afternoon of Friday, June 26th. And if there was any way in the world that I could be down there for that, I would totally be there. But I don't think that's going to happen. Anyway, I do need to tell you at this point in the program that some of the following material may be found objectionable by some members of the listening audience. Therefore, listener discretion is strongly advised. And having said that, we can now turn things over, as we do each week, to our friend, the late, great Mr. Ivor Cutler. Take it away, Ivor.
1: Green light. Jim, Jim, up to the sky. Jim, Jim, you see the top of the bushes. With a feather duster, you flick the dust off. Then the sun can shine through the hairy, twisted leaves. Away below, our eyes fill with green light. Jim, Jim, up to the sky. Jim, Jim, you see through the top of the bushes.

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The old puff horse was just pulling through, and a man wore a peg leg forever. I'm on the bum where the hobos run.

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I don't think it matters. My skin's blazing through and my clothes in tatters. And the railroad looked like a Y up the hill of ladders. One shoe fell on the gravel, one stick poked down. Gray of age fell down on a pair of ears. An eagle shined through my whole watch pocket. A gingham girl, baby girl, passed me by in tears. A jackrabbit raised his folded ears. A beautiful sagebrush jackrabbit. And an oriole sang like an orange, his breast full of worms, and his tail clawed the evening like a hammer. His wings took air like a bomber, and my rain can caught me a cup of water. When I got into town, odd jobs, ma'am, ah, your horse all fodder. I'm the roundhouse man, I once was your father. A little up the road, a wooden candy stripe barber pole, and above it read a sign, Painless Parker. Licorice twisted around under a fly, and a youngster cocked her eye. God before me, if I'm not crazy, is my daughter. Come, little one, with your little dimpled fingers, give me one, and I'll buy you a cherry phosphate. Take you down to the foaming brine and water, and show you the wooden tits on the goddess with the pole out full sail that tempted away your peg-leg father. I was shanghaied by a high-hat beaver mustache man and his pirate friend. I woke up in vomit and beer in a banana bin, and a soft lass with brown skin bore me seven babies with snapping black eyes and beautiful ebony skin. And here it is, I'm with you, my daughter, 30 years. Awake and make a seaman's eyes, a roundhouse man's eyes flow.

All right. Nice way to end that hour with Jonathan Richman and the Modern Lovers from the 1977 album Rock and Roll with the Modern Lovers. That was South American folk song. Ahead of that, we had Captain Beefheart and the Magic Band from the classic 1969 album Trout Mask Replica that belongs in every home. That was the song Orange Claw Hammer. A group from Brazil before their mysterious group from Brazil from 1972 that was Tribo Masahi from their album Estrelando Embaixador. And that was a song called Feroia. Young Marble Giants ahead of that from their Colossal Youth album that came out back in 1980, I think. This is from a reissue from 2007. That was the song Credit in the Straight World. The Terrible Parade from Kent, Ohio, back in the 1980s and early 90s. That was from their 1990 album Where Were You When the Lights Went Out. That was the song Talk in a Vacuum. Steel Eye Span ahead of that from their 1974 album Now We Are Six. And that was the song Thomas the Rhymer. A few heavy hitters before that. We had Acid King from their 2005 album, their third album, just called Three, Roman numeral Three. And that was the song Heavy Load. Hawkwind ahead of that. They've just put out a box set of a remastered, expanded reissue of their first album from 1970. Just called Hawkwind. And that was a 1969 demo version of the lead-off track from that album, Hurry On Sundown. And Parsons Sound before that from the 2001 reissue of the Parsons Sound album from over in the Netherlands. That was the song Sauve Gat Rosemarie, parts 1 to 3, featuring It's Only Love, Till Indien, and Sauve Gat Rosemarie. And Ivor Cutler started us off back at the beginning of this hour from his May 9th, 1991 Peel session. That was Green Light. Well, thank you for tuning into the show tonight. Hope you have enjoyed a fair portion of it. We'll be back again the next week with more variety, more varietals for you. Be sure to stay tuned for the rest of the music coming up on WRUW-FM. And keep your mind and spirit free as you can. We will leave you tonight with a snippet from the Skyline Boogie Boys from a collection that a benefit compilation that came out in 2021 called Stop MVP, Artists from West Virginia and North Carolina Against the Mountain Valley Pipeline. And they're going to be bringing us their theme song. Have a great rest of your night, and we'll see you next time.

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1: It's morning again at WRUW. 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

0: if you say the F word, nothing actually happens. So, here it comes, especially for you, the F word.
1: Portions of the following may be found to be objectionable by some members of the listening audience. Therefore, listener discretion is advised.
0: My dear comrades, I have some sad news. The powers that be have decreed that the F word is a word too far. But at least for now, this very fine piece of music.

0: Congress shall make no law respecting the establishment of religion or prohibiting the free exercise thereof, restricting the freedom of speech or of the press, or of the right of the people peaceably to assemble for a redress of their grievances. 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
5: 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You good, buddy?

0: WRUW. We're Heart and Lung, and I'm tuning my guitar. So we can play this song by the Thermals. Pretty good song. Pretty good band.
1: All right, WRUW listeners, we're going to leave you with a fade out on this epic jam. We'll see you on the cutting room floor. Thanks again, WRUW. We really appreciate having us out. Smiling all the time.

That was my song Clue, and those first two songs are, I'm planning on releasing an EP in about May, and I think that those will both be on it, so stay tuned, and that should be out soon.

I got two more for you. We're doing this one. One more old one. This one I never released. I don't know why. I just haven't gotten around to it. I recorded tons of new music this last year. And this one still just didn't make the cut. But I do love playing it, and it's fun. And it was a good summer, so shout out to having a good summer. This song's about that. It's called Still. As in, I still don't know what I'm doing. I wish I did. You feel me? This one's called Still. Thank you.

Thank you. It's called The Fallout. It is our first single. You can see it on YouTube and Spotify and all that other stuff. We are the Sublets from Cleveland, Ohio. Thank y'all so much for listening. Hope y'all enjoy it.

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1: You are now entering a special time in the radio broadcasting day. 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Now you might ask, what is Safe Harbor? 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The man being the Federal Communications Commission, or the FCC, has allowed 91.1 FM WRUW to play songs that include the words Pup, Fish, Sit, Her, Cup, Her, Snuff, Sit, and Girl, Scott. 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
1: Ray, what year was this song written?
0: This one is from 2008. 2008, many, many, many years ago, off of our full-length record, The Waiting Process. It's the only full-length record we've ever done. So it's quite the waiting process for us to get to another one, but we're getting there.

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1: Hell yeah, you are. All right, so trying to get through this thing with my voice. I've been coaching all week and yelling at people, and I'm all tapped out. All right, this next one is another one off that 2008 full-length record. If you like what you hear, go to Spotify or anywhere else you stream your music. Follow us. 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Send us a

0: Thank you, Cleveland. Woo! Okay, this next.
1: This is our last song of the night. It is a song called Good Night, White Pride. So every time you hear White Pride, feel free to flip me off out there in the radio world, because that's how I feel about them.
2: 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Thank you very much to WRUW 91.FM, live from Cleveland.
1: Live. Everybody ready?
2: Yo.
1: You start this.
2: Yeah, I know. I'm just waiting for everybody to look at me. Here we go.

0: Thank you to WRUW. Thank you to my lovely band. Thank you to everybody who tuned in. Let's get this thing going.
1: This next song is a fan favorite. It's entitled The Second Head of the Snake. Whenever you guys are ready. Ready, Shreddy?

0: I have sweat in my eye and stank in my nose. Anyways, for those of you just tuning in, we're Assault. 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Anyways, that was the first half of that, so this is side two.
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2: Hey, how about like a bow, bow, bow? 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

0: Thank you, guys.
1: We're here on WRUW, live from Cleveland. We're having a good time. There's a lot going on. A lot to be happy to be live about.
2: Hey, yeah, this song's about Dolly Parton.
3: Sure is.

0: Yeah, we're called Total Downer. We're from Cleveland. We put out our first album last Friday. It's called Caretaker.
1: Yeah.
0: Those songs were all on that album.
1: All of them.
0: But not all of them.
1: All of them the whole time.
0: All of them. Every song you've heard was actually by us.
1: Yeah.
0: It was a dark, mysterious force controlling the entire world.
1: Yeah.
0: And it is us.
1: Yeah, specifically us.
2: All right, this next one is called All the Bugs.

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2: I'm just gonna trust that y'all use this song responsibly. No intro.
3: There's more to a water well than meets the eye and lips. It's really a well system with many parts that can affect water quality. A variety of well system components are designed to keep out contaminants that are harmful to health and otherwise affect the water's appearance, taste, or odor. The National Groundwater Association advises household well owners on how to maintain their well systems and other information about wells, water quality, and groundwater protection at wellowner.org.
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4: 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Keeping this in mind, some of the following material could be considered objectionable by the listening audience. Therefore, listener discretion is advised.

Congress shall make no law respecting the establishment of religion or prohibiting the free exercise thereof, restricting the freedom of speech or of the press, or of the right of the people peaceably to assemble for a redress of their grievances. These are your rights under the First Amendment. And you're with First Amendment Radio, broadcasting from the campus of Case Western Reserve University. 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

If you like sunshine, lollipops, rainbows, unicorns, leprechauns, centaurs, and other whimsical creatures, tune in to the Cream of Broccoli Radio Hour, Sunday from 10 a.m. until noon on WRUW. 2 hours of indie rock and pop that will melt the coldest heart. 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

0: I'm just gonna trust that y'all use this song responsibly. No intro.
1: There's more to a water well than meets the eye and lips. 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A variety of well system components are designed to keep out contaminants that are harmful to health and otherwise affect the water's appearance, taste, or odor. The National Groundwater Association advises household well owners on how to maintain their well systems and other information about wells, water quality, and groundwater protection at wellowner.org.
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1: You know, not all of the music of today is like this. 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
1: 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Aw, yeah. Maybe we serve as an aphrodisiac so potent that you have to keep a bucket of ice water next to the bed just in case things get out of hand. 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
3: I don't really look up to anybody. I guess I have some favorite musicians that I like a lot. But I don't emulate anybody. I'm not that fascinated by human achievements. I find some things, of course I like Jimi Hendrix, of course. But I'm not really that inspired by, at one point in my life I was more inspired by people. But as I've grown more, humans aren't really my, I don't really look to that for inspiration that much anymore.
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I'm G. Romes, and welcome to my show. Okay, fun fact about today's show, I only chose, like, maybe one of the songs. My brother put this playlist together, so this is a special edition of Ad Astra. I really do hope you enjoy, and thanks for tuning in.

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I'm G. Romes, and let's talk about what you just listened to. The song you just heard is Ashley by Escape the Fate, and this is from the 2008 album The War Is Ours, Deluxe Edition. Before that, you heard If I'm James Dean, You're Audrey Hepburn, by Sleeping with Sirens, and this is from the 2010 album With Ears to See and Eyes to Hear. Previously, you heard Fire by Sleeping with Sirens, and this is from the 2011 album Let's Cheers to This. And finally, we started the set off with Be With You by Muse, and this was released just recently in 2026 from the album The Wow Signal. I hope you've all been enjoying the show so far today. Very exciting, intense songs to start off the day. If you didn't hear the intro to the show, my brother chose the songs for today's show. I wish I could have him on for him to talk about the songs himself, but unfortunately was not able to do that, so I'm just gonna yap instead. My brother has honestly been a huge musical influence in my life. Like, he's really big into rock and metal music, and he's introduced me to a lot of bands that, you know, maybe I would have not normally listened to on my own. And I found a lot of songs that I like through him, so I'm very, very grateful for that. And, you know, I was like, yeah, I gotta give the guy an episode on my show, so I'm excited for today, and I hope you like the songs as well.

Some of the following material may be considered indecent or objectionable by some members of the listening audience. Therefore, listener discretion is advised.

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I'm G. Roams, and what did you just listen to? The song you just heard is Bloodstained Eyes by CU Space Cowboy, and this is a 2021 single. Before that, you heard Note to Self by From First to Last, and this is from the 2004 album, Dear Diary, My Teen Angst Has a Body Count. Before that, you heard Next to Nothing by Super Heaven, and this is from the 2015 album, Ours is Chrome. Thank you so much again for tuning into the show today and to the radio station. Super excited again for today's show. My brother chose out the songs. I think out of these artists, the ones I'm most familiar with so far are Muse and Sleeping with Sirens a little bit. I will say in the next set, I know some of the artists a little better, like Pierce the Veil and Type O Negative. But besides that,

like I'm learning a lot of new songs from my brother, so this is cool. I'm adding some new things to my playlist as well. On another note, I hope your Monday has been going well, and wherever you are, I hope that the weather is nice and that, your day goes well, whether you have work or not. I hope it's a good day. All right, I've got some great songs lined up, so let's get back into it with some more music.

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I'm G. Romes, and what did you just listen to? The song you just heard is Love on the Catwalk by Her Words Kill, and this is from the 2005 album Load My Revolver, Baby. Before that, you heard Smile in Your Sleep by Silverstein, and this is from the 2005 album Discovering the Waterfront. Previously, you heard Empty Sighs and Wine by Isles and Glaciers, and this is from the 2012 release The Hearts of Lonely People. And before that, you heard Tangled in the Great Escape by Pierce the Veil, and this is from the 2012 album Collide with the Sky. Finally, we started the set off with some Type O Negative,

0: read the song I Don't Want to Be Me from the 2003 album Life is Killing Me. Thank you so much again for tuning into my show, and I hope you enjoyed and found some new songs to add to your playlists. I hope the rest of your Monday goes well, and I will see you next week. Have a great rest of your day, everyone. Bye!
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Kumasi off of their Hakoben release, and that was Mythomane. 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We're here just about every Monday from 7 until 9 o'clock to bring you all kinds of music related to New Orleans and Louisiana. So we start off with Dr. John, Qualified, from his album In the Right Place. And in between those two, we heard Larry Hamilton with Back Rub. That's off of a collection put together by Alan DeSaint called A Taste of New Orleans. And then finishing up with Kumasi. We're going to follow this African-related music for a couple more songs. Up next, Bill Summers and Sula from an album called Orchestra Yoruba Afro-American. This is Baba Furu here on Fat Monday.

Dr. Michael White finishing up that set of African-related music from New Orleans. It's off of his Adventures in New Orleans Jazz, Part 1, West African Strut. Before that, we heard Bill Summers and Sula with Bapafuru off of Orchestra Yoruba, Afro-America. Kumasi started off with Mithomane and Akaban here on Fat Monday. And now I'm going to take care of a request, which somebody called in a few weeks ago, and I couldn't find a copy of it right at the moment then, but we have one now. And it's not exactly a New Orleans person, since I think he was born in a neighboring state, but it's something that's very popular down in New Orleans culture. It's Tony Joe White and Poke Salad Annie here on Fat Monday.

some of y'all never been down south too much. I'm gonna tell you a little bit about this so that you understand what I'm talking about. Down there we have a plant that grows out in the woods and the fields. Looks something like a turnip green. Nearby call it poke salad. Poke salad. Used to know a girl lived down there and she'd go out in the evenings and pick her mess of it. Carry it home and cook it for supper. Cause that's about all they had to eat. They did all right.

Richard Spiteful. Straight razor toting woman. Lord, I'm listening. Pick my mess up.

Well, we've had quite a bit of music there, so I probably should tell you what we've been listening to. Just finished up with Tiffany Pollock and Company with Do It Yourself. Started off with Tony Joe White and Poke Salad Annie. It's from the Best of Tony Joe White by request. Grease and Caps was after that with Train off of his Stave and Chain release on Roof Records from back in 2007. Jimmy Carpenter was there with Wanna Be Right from Soul Doctor. That's on Gulf Coast Records. And Mr. Holcomb gave us the instrumental of Blake's Rag from Gondola Blues. And finally, Tiffany Pollock and Company with Do It Yourself. Right now, something from Peter Novelli here on Fat Monday. This is called Shreveport Stomp.

0: or a speech giving us something pretty off of his orange river daisies. And I think we started, with Tony Joe White and Poke Salad Annie. The best of Tony Joe White. Grace and Caps gave us Train off of Stave and Chain. Jimmy Carpenter was in there with Wanna Be Right from Soul Doctor. Mr. Holcomb with Blake's Rag from the Gondola Blues release. Tiffany Pollock and Company gave us Do It Yourself from Bayou Liberty. Peter Novelli with Shreveport Stomp from St. Amant Sessions. And then Ross Beach and Something Pretty. 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

Once a stagecoach stop on the Buffalo-Cleveland-Detroit Post Road, the 1824 home of Rufus and Jane Pratt Dunham is the oldest building still standing on its original site in the city of Cleveland. The Dunham is open for visitors on Wednesdays and Sundays 1 to 4 p.m. and the grounds are open dawn to dusk daily. You can come down to Midtown Huff, 6709 Euclid Avenue, and enjoy the Heritage Walking Trail, Dunham Tavern House Museum, and the upcoming Visitor Center.

0: you.
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Yeah. Just in case you haven't noticed, we're in the Zydeco Cajun part of the program here on Fat Monday. Every week, try to get a segment of Zydeco and Cajun music in here. That was Richard Prudhomme and Zydeco.

Zydeco Queen off of Zydeco Live Volume 2 that Rhonda Records put out. We started out with Buckwheat Zydeco and In the Summertime from 100% Fortified Zydeco. Next we had Request for Clifton Chenier. So we had You're Fussin' Too Much from 60 Minutes with the King of Zydeco that our Holy Records gave us. Then his son, C.J. Chenier, was next with Zydeco Express off of Hot Rod that Slash Records put out. Richard Prudhomme gave us a Zydeco Queen, and that's where we've been. So we're going to keep on going with some Zydeco. We'll switch over to Cajun in a little bit. This is Nathan and the Zydeco Cha-Chas with Black Snake Blues, and I Can't Go Home No More. You're on Fat Monday.

Yeah, the Porch Dogs giving us a shout out there with Zydeco Gumbo. I think we started that set with Nathan and the Zydeco Cha-Chas with Black Snake and I Can't Go Home No More, which also featured Nat Michael Doucet. Rosie LeDay was in there with Zydeco Ye and the Porch Dogs with Zydeco Gumbo. Switch over a little bit now to the Cajun style with something from Rusty Kershaw, from an album called Cajun in the Blues Country. This is I'm Going to Louisiana. You're on. Yep, that's right. Fat Monday.

0: Something from Bruce Desgroupons, Laissez-faire, which, although I've heard it all my life, I probably didn't remember or know that it means let it be. It's off of a collection on Rounder Records called Cajun Spice. I think, where was it that we started off? Maybe it was with Randy Kershaw and I'm Going to Louisiana from Cajun in Blues Country. Joel Sonnier gave us Le Grand Bois from Cajun Life. We heard from Wallace Cheese Reed doing Keep a Knocking. That's off of an Arhuli Records release called Cajun House Party. Another one from Arhuli, the Savoy Dusset Cajun Band, gave us Quelle Étoile, or Which Star, from Home Music with Spirits. Eddie Lejeune with Diggy Diggy Low. That's off of Cajun Soul Records from Rounder. And Bruce Desgroupons with Laissez-faire, Let It Be. And finishing up, Fiddlin' Frenchie Burke and Let's Go to Big Mamou. And with that, we're going to go and get out of here. 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Be back next week from 7 till 9 o'clock for more music from New Orleans and Louisiana. Have a good one. Bye now.
1: We are America. We're some of yesterday.

Greetings, Charentians! 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
1: Hi, I'm Daniel Peck, and from Cleveland, this is Live at the Bop Stop. One of contemporary jazz's greatest vibraphonist, Roy Ayers, passed away in May of 2025, leaving behind a legacy of recordings that is absolutely the envy of many. Forecast has been a mainstay on the Cleveland music scene for over 30 years, selling out shows consistently and opening for acts as diverse as Grover Washington Jr., Brian Auger, and Roy Ayers himself. So it's only fitting that when the occasion called for it, they paid tribute to the master in this sold-out performance. Featuring Lem Adams on vibraphone, Riley Richard on saxophone, Kevin Boyes on guitar, Alfonso McDuffie on keyboards, Gary Stevenson on bass, and John Turner on drums, and from a sold-out June 14th, 2025 performance, it's Forecast.

0: Mr. Kevin Byers on guitar, y'all.
1: Who wants to hear the bass player? Y'all want to hear the bass player? Let me hear you say, yeah! You want to hear both of them? Come on, Gary. Give it up for Gary Stevenson on bass, everybody.

Gary Stevenson on the bass, y'all. Bonzo McDuffie on the keyboards.

once again show some love. Mariama. This is Mariama White, y'all. We were so lucky to get you tonight off your busy schedule. If you go to see the Cleveland Orchestra Lounge, you might see her there. You go over to Caribou House, you might see her there. Yeah, I'm looking for you to be at the Grammys one day. Thank you.

bells on the circle. Now I'm gonna get into some of the most interesting spots we played. The front row theater, y'all. Oh yeah. Who tore that down? What's wrong with them?

That's all right. We're going to work on it. We're trying. So listen, y'all go to musicbyforecast.com. Find out where we're going to be this summer. We've got a lot of outdoor events coming up, and we'd like to see some of you there. 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

Good morning. Good morning. It is just the top of the 10 o'clock a.m. hour. You are listening to WRUW FM 91.1 Cleveland, Ohio. We are broadcasting from the campus of Case Western Reserve University. It's going to be a beautiful day. Let's see, the Guardians play the Yankees for three. We're going to take three, right? And 3 days this week, Monday, Tuesday, Wednesday, we've got everybody's excited, I know, about the big games in Atlanta that we're hosting, World Cup for all you soccer fans. It's a great time in sports, in our lives, for the most part, for many

people. We've got some journeys, that's for sure, but we're going to have a guest here in a little bit, a few minutes. We'll have her calling in, and we're going to talk about air quality and how that impacts quality of your life here in the greater Cleveland community. And Miss Christina works for the City of Cleveland as an air quality expert with a lot of studying and background. But I think another cool thing about Northeast Ohio is the train tracks, and I'm very excited about the big boy. Yeah, it's coming through. And if you have access to Lakewood, like to, it's because it's coming on that rail right along Detroit Avenue, folks. You'll hear it for miles, and any of the parks and the side streets between Clifton and Detroit. Cove Park is a big park right next to those tracks. A big boy's going to be coming through. My projection is anytime between 11:30 and 1:30. How about that? There's some accuracy for you, but you can follow it all over social media. There's, it's in, I think it's in Lorain now, and it had a stop there. So it's, you know, it'll get here and you'll hear it. And it's a pretty cool thing. So, to a small tribute to the train activity in Northeast Ohio, we're going to hear Becky Boyd and the gang. This was recorded live at the Parkview over there on West 58th, not far from the train tracks, if I do say so. And this is Becky Boyd, Take the A Train.

Oh, they'll show us a lot of good music at the Parkview. Still a great venue, but the music scene is not as strong as it used to be there. Okay, Cletus Black, local cat. It takes a lot to laugh. It takes a train to cry.

Good stuff there with all our train songs. That was Stray Cats, Devil Train, and before that was the Staple Singers with Move Along Train. Clevelanders, The Baker's Basement, played their train song. And before that was Cletus Black, Cleveland Cat. It takes a lot to laugh. It takes a train to cry. I'm not sure what that means, but... anyway, and we started the hour at top of the hour at 10 o'clock with Becky Boyd, Cleveland girl, and her band performing live at the Parkview, and that was Take the A Train. Let's take care of a little bit more business here before we introduce our guest, and let's make sure everything is cooperating. Sometimes you just never know around here. Okay.

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1: Good morning, good morning. This is Voices and Choices. My name is Dot, and as our regular listeners know, Voices and Choices is a weekly pro-choice public affairs program, and we bring news and perspectives on gender, race, sexuality, arts, culture, health, and social justice. We believe in the importance of public awareness and conversation about these issues, and we foster a forum for discussion. We intend to raise voices and perspectives that are otherwise not heard, share information, and encourage action that will generate change. Voices and Choices has aired weekly for over 40 years on WRUW. We are here on the campus of Case Western Reserve University, and we have Case Western Reserve University alum Christina. Say good morning, please.
2: Good morning, Dot.
1: Oh, that sounds pretty good. I'm going to turn you down, in fact. Good. Good set of lungs on you, my dear. Okay. City of Cleveland has a very comprehensive Department of Public Health, and so many different programs under that umbrella of public health. And I'll name out a couple of them, but there's health equity and social justice. There's a lead programming, for including screening and testing. There's infectious disease falls under that, and reproductive health and immunizations. And I think it goes as far as anything like even an infestation of mosquitoes or something in your water source or your air source, which brings us to our guest, who is in the Department of Air Quality. And her name is Christina. Good morning, Christina.
2: Good morning.
1: Yay, so glad to have you. It was very fortuitous. Yes, very fortuitous. We were glad to have you. So in your Department of Air Quality, tell us a little bit about that department.
2: Sure thing. So yes, we are a division of the Department of Public Health, and the Cleveland Division of Air Quality is responsible for air quality control and enforcement throughout Cuyahoga County. So that means that we are contracted with Ohio EPA to be the boots on the ground representatives for anything related to air quality. So we do that through a couple different things. We operate a monitoring network throughout Cuyahoga County. So if you ever see those air quality alerts that come up on your phone, that comes from data from the monitors that our staff operate. We respond to citizen air quality complaints. So if you have a air quality concern in Cuyahoga, you can call our hotline. And that phone number is 216-664-7442. And you can call that to submit. And it could be anything from, like, weird odors in your community. It could be dust from construction sites, open burning. And just give us a call, and we'll come out and investigate. And then we also, we write and issue air permits. So facilities, so these are stationary sources. And think anything from a gas station to a dry cleaner, to industry, to steel mills. We're responsible for regulating those guys.
1: Oh.
2: And so we write the permits for them, and a permit is kind of like a contract of what they're allowed to do.
1: Oh my gosh, I was just going to ask you, because this is the city of Cleveland, but you are contracted for all of Cuyahoga County.
2: Yes, that's correct.
1: That's good. And that makes sense, because the city of Cleveland's a big square footage, but where does it begin and end? It's good that you cover the whole county with these kind of concerns and programming. That's great. So under the Division of Air Quality, it's not just air pollution, as you said. There's so many facets to it. And who knew that an open fire, I mean, someone's burning in their backyard, right? That is definitely going to impact. And they might even be throwing things, not even wood, but goodness knows, rubber or plastic that is really environmentally dangerous, not just to our lungs, but to animals' lungs and our land, our surface, right?
2: Absolutely. And we get a lot of open burning complaints where people are burning garbage,

0: We've had complaints about facilities that instead of properly disposing of waste, they're burning the waste from facilities. So it is a problem, and especially like think about like how close, like Cleveland specifically, is how close houses are.
1: Yes.
0: So when you're burning in your backyard, that's impacting your neighbor. And if they have respiratory conditions or cardiovascular conditions, that can really affect them.
1: Can't even imagine. Now, let's get specifically into you are doing air monitoring and outreach, right? Help me.
0: Yeah. So my role, I am the chief of outreach. So my responsibility is anything that relates to air quality and community engagement. And so that includes some aspects of monitoring. It includes public engagement. It includes outreach. But one of the big initiatives that I'm working on with several of my colleagues, as well as actually some of my partners at Case Western, is a project called Clean and CLE. So this is the Community Leveraged Expanded Air Network in Cleveland project. And what we're doing with Clean and CLE is expanding Cleveland's air monitoring network so that we can start getting neighborhood-level air quality data. So this project was launched a few years ago, and we've been installing low-cost sensors in different neighborhoods throughout the city of Cleveland. And the location of the sensors was based off of resident feedback. So we went out and we asked residents, where do you think that there's air quality concerns in the city? And they gave us some locations. So we installed the sensors, and now anyone can access that data in near real time on an online dashboard where you can see at the local level what air quality is in the city of Cleveland. So that's that was a really fun part of the project, but we're moving into the next phase, and that was a great way for us to collect like the quantitative data and actually collect measurements in the community. But we also want to hear directly from residents about their perspectives on air quality and their experiences. So this, what we're doing is a series of residential air quality interviews where we will meet a resident at their home, and we will have a driver, and we'll just go out and drive through your neighborhood, and you will point out the things to us that are of concern, whether it's vehicle idling, whether it's dust, whatever the case is, weird odors that are happening in your community. Because what we want to get is both, there's the hard data, and then there's the lived experiences, and be able to capture that whole picture.
1: Oh, I appreciate that. The hard data versus lived experiences. That's very important.
0: Yes.
1: Awesome.
0: And we're hoping like through the lived experiences, like this really helps us understand what residents are concerned about, but then also how can we identify solutions for those concerns. And I think about this in two ways. There's short-term interventions that we can do. So this would be like, do we need to send our enforcement staff to a specific location that we've never been to?
1: Mm-hmm.
0: Or in one interview that we did, a resident was concerned about vehicle idling. And so now we're working with the source. There was an apartment building next to them, and we're working with the building management on implementing a vehicle idling, just making residents aware of the issue. So that's like the short term. But then longer term, we are a public health agency. So how can we improve the programs and services that we offer to the community? Based off of this information, and that's everything from like our day-to-day activities to like bigger things like legislation. What laws or ordinances do we need to help us address these problems?
1: So when, because everyone is being told to call 311, so do you get those kind of calls also via 311?
0: Yes, we do. If you call 311, the call will get to us.
1: Okay.
0: Absolutely.
1: But if there is a direct line to your you gave the phone number, and I want to hear that a couple times for your air quality reports, a hotline or whatever.
0: Yeah, so call and leave a voicemail there. That phone number is 216-664-7442. And what is really great and really helps us a lot is if you can call us when the problem is happening. So if there's an odor that's happening right now, call us then, and we will do our best to get somebody out right then and there to try to, so that we can observe it ourselves. It helps us with our investigation process.
1: Oh, so you have a team who is able to immediately look and hear and smell and see whatever it is that is being reported.
0: Exactly.
1: Excellent. Oh, excellent. And your follow-up.

0: then with the complainant and your reporting system is in a place and effective?
1: Yeah. So they call it in. You'll have an inspector that's going to call you back, try to get a little bit more information. It to the best of our ability, we try to get out right then and there.
0: Mm-hmm.
1: And then they'll look into it. They'll see what they can find. Sometimes they don't find anything. Sometimes they do. It just really depends. And then they'll call the resident back and just let them know what we found. They'll let them know about any of our next steps that we need to take, and they'll just keep the resident just looped in along the way.
0: Oh, that's wonderful. So your outreach, does it include education programs?
1: Yes, it does. Yes, okay. It does.
0: All right. In the schools, in the community, how is that happening?
1: Yeah. So, like, we do work with some of the schools, and we have a couple different ways where we can go in and just do something that's like a short one-off presentation. So, for example, we get invited a lot to, like, environmental sciences classes when they're doing, like, a air quality 101.
0: Oh, yeah.
1: But then we also have longer-term things. So we have sensors, air sensors, that we can loan out to a school. Where if they wanted to do like a student engagement project where students are developing an air quality data collection project, we'll work with them on how to install the sensor, how to interpret the data, and how to come up with a research question. And so they can do that. There's a stationary sensor that can be installed. And then we also have mobile sensors so that we can go out and like walk around a neighborhood and collect air quality data as we walk through the neighborhood.
0: I would like to suggest that you collect air quality data at 3 o'clock in front of schools with the car line of parents and caregivers who don't turn off their engines 20, 30 minutes before a pickup and wait in that line with their engine running. That neighborhood's got to be struggling.
1: Yeah, and that is a really common concern. And I'm glad you bring that up because one of our other initiatives that we're working on is a citywide anti-idling initiative. And so it is, I'm not sure how many people are aware of this, but it is illegal to idle your car in the
0: mm-hmm.
1: city of Cleveland.
0: Mm-hmm.
1: And you're right, schools are really an area of concern.
0: Yeah, they're right in the middle of a neighborhood of houses, and there's a playground there, and it's a concern, very legitimate. Wow.
1: It is. And so, like, we're actually, over the course of the next several months, we are implementing an anti-idling campaign throughout the city of Cleveland to make residents, locations aware of these issues. So we have signage available. We can work with the schools on coming up with a plan.
0: Oh.
1: There's ways to get students involved in that, too. Students can actually do observations themselves, and that could be a part of their science class, and then implement a campaign, and then they can look at, after the campaign has been implemented, how many vehicles are still idling. So it is certainly a concern and something that we're trying to work on.
0: Oh, that is a great hands-on project for the kids. So, I mean, because when the parents hear it from the kids, mom, mm-hmm. dad, grandma, abuela, please, no, don't run the engine. Stop the car in the line. It means more coming from their children than from another adult. That's awesome. Yeah, I like that idea a lot. Great. So
1: did you know...
0: Go ahead.
1: So just for 1 minute, a vehicle idling produces the same amount of carbon monoxide as smoking 3 packs of cigarettes.
0: Ugh.
1: Yeah, so it's bad. People think it's innocuous and that it's not harmful, but it really is a bad thing to do.
0: Mm. Yes, it is. And in an urban area like Cleveland, close homes, close neighborhoods, busy streets, it's just not good.
1: No.
0: That's excellent. Now, going back to the outreach, when someone does call and wants to validate their concern about whether it's a smell or a landfill or a safety issue in their neighborhood, you take the report and then you make an appointment and you come to their home. And
1: yeah, we will. So
0: okay.
1: The resident doesn't necessarily have to be. So I just want to clarify two things. There's the complaint response, and the complaint response, we go right out and we investigate. And sometimes the resident does not need to be home for that. We will go and just check out the neighborhood and see what we can find. So there's that. And then the other thing we're doing are those resident interviews. And so that's a little bit more in depth. So that, you know, we ask the residents, we need about 45 minutes of time.
0: Okay.
1: And we'll make an appointment that's convenient for them. So if it's an evening, weekend, business day, whatever works best.

0: We'll meet them. They'll tell us where to go. They'll direct the interview. They'll just share their experiences. We've had people bring up specific air quality concerns, specific facilities. And then we've also had residents talk about resources that they want. Like, for example, one resident was talking about how she really would like to be able to access air purifiers for her home, but they're costly, they're expensive. So just hearing these types of things about what do residents need, it helps us with the type of work that we're trying to do.
1: Okay, that's really valuable. And then how are the next steps on that? Like, you're going to work on a plan. You're going to address the source of that complaint. Elaborate on that a little bit. This is the one-on-one, when a resident wants to participate in the outreach program.
0: Right. So what we're doing right now, we're going to do a total of 19 of these interviews, and we're collecting the information, and then we're going through the interview transcript, and we're reading it. We're looking for themes, whether the theme is a specific problem or a specific solution. So we're looking and collecting all of this information from the residents. We'll be putting that together in terms of like a comprehensive report that information will be shared back out to the community that this is what we found. These are concerns, these are solutions, these are the common themes that we saw. And then that'll also include whatever our next steps are. And so, like, I can't say at that point what our next steps are going to be because it's going to be informed by what we hear from residents. But we'll then take that report. It'll be all available to the public. And then we will also see what types of modifications we need to make internally to our programs and services based off of that community feedback.
1: Okay. All right, that's good. So it's a very comprehensive, this the Department of Public Health, but certainly the air quality has a very comprehensive. And tell people a phone number, a website, different links that would be helpful.
0: Yeah, so I'm going to give the contact information for the staff member who's coordinating the interviews. Her name is Priya, and you can reach her at 216-420-7683. So that phone number again is 216-420-7683. And you can email her at PG as in Grover, O as in Oliver, V as in Victor, E as in Edward, N as in Nancy, D as in David, E as in Edward, and R as in Rabbit. So that's P. Govender at ClevelandOhio.gov. So if you reach out to her directly, she'll go ahead and coordinate an interview time. This is now, I mentioned at the top of the show that we do represent all of Cuyahoga County. Mm-hmm. For this specific thing that we're doing, the resident interviews, that is specifically for residents in the city of Cleveland.
1: Okay.
0: Or if you work in the city of Cleveland, that's also something that, you know, if you're interested in the program, we'd be open to as well.
1: Okay. Are you at different events? Do you have a table at, for example, the safety fairs or at the senior walks that the city sponsors? You have a presence at these city events?
0: Oh, yeah. Okay. Yeah, we get out and table as often as we can. On average, we do about 90 events a year. If anyone who's listening, they have any type of health fair, community resource event, or anything like that that's coming up, we'd love to hear from them, and, you know, if we're able to participate, we will.
1: I will be putting the link and contact information on the various Voices and Choices and WRUW websites. And when I email the link to everyone to enjoy the archive, I will also include this information, Christina. Really important to know. And this isn't a new effort. I mean, your department has been around for 8-10 years, if I'm not mistaken, maybe longer.
0: Oh, we are one of the longest standing air pollution control agencies in the country.
1: Oh,
0: so
1: my.
0: We've had different forms over the years, but we've been around since the 1890s.
1: What? Oh my goodness.
0: Isn't that amazing? We've been around since the 1890s. Now, me specifically, I've worked for the department, for the division, about 8 years now. And

0: I was brought in specifically to, for things like this. Because so many people don't know we exist, I was brought in to be that kind of community liaison to make sure people are aware that we're here and, you know, we want to help.
1: But, well, let's talk about it. But you're a scientist by study, right?
0: I'm sorry, I didn't quite hear you.
1: You're a scientist?
0: Yeah, so my background, I have an undergraduate degree in environmental sciences, and then I also have a master's in zoology and a master's in public health. So mm-hmm. I'm not a researcher per se, mm-hmm. but I am involved in a lot of research activities.
1: Mm-hmm, mm-hmm.
0: Yeah.
1: It's wonderful.
0: And actually, my master's in public health is from Case Western Reserve University.
1: Yay, good.
0: Yay.
1: That's great.
0: Yeah.
1: That's awesome. Well, next time you'll come down to the studio and talk. And see the wonderful WREW studios in the basement of the Mather Memorial Building. So remind people that your air quality report hotline is 216-664-7442. And it's really helpful if they make the call when they see it, when they smell it. And you can be very proactive then and get a vehicle out there to run a test, to do a study. So that's really good to know. And if you are interested in being, if you live in the city of Cleveland and you'd like to participate for an hour one day, and have an appointed time and meet with Christina and one of her team members at your home, at the location of a concern. If there's a smell or a dangerous situation that you'd like the city to know about that you feel impacts your life, this is how you can do it. And that hotline number will get you to Bria, right? To that. It'll just give the information, all your information, and someone will call you back if they don't answer, right?
0: Yes, absolutely.
1: 216-664-7442. The City of Cleveland, which is comprehensive and covers Cuyahoga County, outreach for air quality control, which is all about quality of life, people. And City of Cleveland Division of Air Quality is doing a great job, and they're working to find and control the air pollution that's in our neighborhoods. That's wonderful. It's a great thing. Okay, we got a phone call. So I'm going to take a music break here, Christina. Hold on.
0: Okay.

0: Train, you've driven your golden spike into the dark night of my soul. Train, you carry my death in the smoky breath of your cities. Train, you're the iron horse, the ironic force that sped up the nightmare of history, our genocidal mystery. Train, it'll be a great day when this wobbly, depressed hobo poet riding the rods finds you're carrying peace, train. Mine eyes have been watching you closely, train. This is now a new freedom train, the new swing low, sweet Harriet Tubman train. No high noon killers on this train. No death nor chamber camp counselors on this train. There's no bourgeois train. This is the Woody Guthrie bound for glory train. This is the Lead Belly train. The A train. The A Philip Randolph Pullman Porter train. The John Colt train. The Ain't I a Woman Sojourner Truth train. The Great Day in the Morning Peace train. Train. Train.
1: Oh, yeah. Daniel Thompson there. And that was Trains. I love that piece. From his release, Even the Broken Letters of the Heart Spell Earth. And before that was J. Scott Franklin and The Lost State with Trains from Quarter to Lonely. What a terrific, important discussion we just had with Christina from the City of Cleveland Air Quality Control. And I will call out that phone number again if you have any questions or complaints about air quality in your community, and that includes Cuyahoga County, 216-664-7442. How wonderfully important that is. Couple things coming up here Tuesday, that would be tomorrow at noon, a wonderful free concert at the Cleveland Public Library Memorial Nottingham Branch. That's at 17109 Lakeshore Boulevard. That is at noon, and that is Kamal Abul-Aleem. And he plays trumpet and the band. It'll be a wonderful funky jazz concert. And that is at the Nottingham Memorial Branch, 17109 Lakeshore Boulevard. Kamal Abul-Aleem, trumpet and ensemble. 12 noon at the library. And boy, the libraries are amazing. Every Monday night at Brothers Lounge, 17-piece big band. 8 p.m. Brothers Lounge, 11607 Detroit Avenue. The music is out there, folks. It is everywhere. Tuesday evenings at 7:30 at B&M Barbecue out there on Mayfield Road in Lyndhurst. Robert Hubbard leads a fabulous jam, and it starts at

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You can find the Jazz Calendar at jazzcalendar.org, and the Jazz Calendar is listed there, courtesy of the great Jim Szabo, who is your longtime host of Down by the Cuyahoga every Friday night at 11 p.m. until 2 a.m. Down by the Cuyahoga. I was going to play Love Train here by the OJs, but it's telling me file not found. I am so bummed. Okay, so we got to find another song here to close out with, although I think I have something. I have, who else is Love Train? Huh? We got a lot of Last Train here. Okay, then you know what? Let's play Mrs. Train. I know that tune. And that's They Might Be Giants. How many of you saw They Might Be Giants when they appeared on the campus of Case Western Reserve University in the Veal Gym, which I think is going to be remodeled big time. But They Might Be Giants, that was some 15 years ago here on campus. So anyway, They Might Be Giants, it's been a great show. I wonder if Steve Traina, Train, is going to play you a couple Train songs when he gets here in the noon hour. And I hope you all have a good rest of the day.

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And I must say, it brightens up my day. 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

0: 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Yay!
1: Bob, you haven't said a word about the cake, and I baked it especially for your birthday.
2: After 30, no one wants to be reminded of birthdays.
1: Oh, that's silly. Besides, a person's only as old as they feel.
2: Well, if that was the case, I'd be about 60.
1: You mean 90. No one could save up the grouch you've got in only 60 years.
2: If you felt as irritable, low, and out of sorts as I have lately, you'd be grouchy, too.
1: Of course I would. Anybody would. So the thing to do is not to feel that way.
2: What can anyone do about it?
1: Very simple, my dear. 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

0: You're free, and freedom is beautiful. And, you know, it'll take time to restore chaos and order, but we're order out of chaos, but we will.
1: Good morning. What we have in mind is breakfast in bed for 400,000. Now, it's going to be good food, and we're going to get it to you. It's not just the hog farm either. It's everybody. We're all feeding each other. We must be in heaven, man. There is always a little bit of heaven in a disaster area.

Hey, kids. Is that me? Yes, it is. Is this thing on? Welcome to another edition of Steve's Folk Radio Show here on the dying medium of radio on WRUW 91.1 FM on your Cleveland radio dial and streaming across the universe at WRUW.org. Not the other one that I sometimes... Hey, I'm elderly. All right, we got a really big shoe for you today, as a old TV announcer used to say. And we have a couple fantastic guests. We have several fantastic guests, two of whom are in the studio. They're going to get a quick tour. But let me just tell you about the show. What am I going to tell you? Well, first, break off your knob, your tuning knob, so you can't listen to anything else. And on the cases, we're doing a train song themed, slow down, enunciate, a train song show. Thank you, because the big boy's coming through town. It's going to be on the west side, like right about an hour ago. You missed it. And it's coming to the west side. It's going to be in Euclid around 2. And then it's going out. I'm going to try to run after 3 and catch it at the Painesville Trestle, which I don't think it won't stop, but we'll get a nice picture. So come on out. All right. On to cases. Where are my cases? I like to start off the show with a local hero. This is Jim Ballard. He's been on the show several times, part of our recording community here in northeastern Ohio. He's performed all over the country, opening for such artists as 10,000 Maniacs and Gordon Lightfoot, Pete Seeger, and a few people you might not know. And now he's got his own studio down I-77 a ways called Skyline. That's with Skyline with two Y's. As we like to say, why not? Yeah, he's recorded and worked with Michael Stanley, Don Dixon. The list goes on. And he wrote a train song. Not a train song. He wrote 7 train songs, and he put them all into one. It's called 7 Trains.

0: Jim Ballard from Northeastern Ohio with Seven Trains. And our first guest and second guest out of the three we hope to have are here. And why don't you introduce yourselves, because you have live microphones.
1: Gene, you should probably go first. Ladies first, yeah. Really.
2: Oh, thank you and tell, so much.

0: My name is Jean Robinson. I'm a video producer, and I got my start in radio at WCSB FM, and I was among the group that created the station 50 years ago. Hard to believe that.
1: I don't think Gene's mic's on. You've pushed my mic up a little bit loud now.
2: We only have three, and all on. You know.
1: Hang on. Let me move my mic over. Okay. Gene.
2: You invite people in, and all they do is criticize.
0: Hi, my name is Jean Robinson. I'm a video producer, and my first real radio job was at WCSB FM. About 50 years ago, I was among the group that helped to create the station.
2: You guys may have heard of that show once or twice. I mean, that's that station.
0: Yes.
2: And yeah. And now they're, do you know the news?
0: I was the news director. I was their first news director at CSB.
2: Do you know what's happening today?
0: I do, yeah. There was that hostile takeover by CSU, and I have not gotten over that because that was my baby, and for it to be taken away from the students, it's heartbreaking because they need a place to learn their craft, and it was a magical time for me to be at WCSB, and I want it to be that way for others.
2: It was a magical time for me as well.
0: Mm-hmm.
2: And now I'm having more magic here. Mm-hmm. And speaking of magic, we have another magician in the audience. Step up to the microphone, sir, and be noticed.
1: Let me, I'll just swing this Shure SM7B around, shall I?
0: Show off.
1: Well, I've got one of these at home, actually.
2: His name, and I know I'm not going to ask him how Joanne's doing. Did I promise that? His name is, and I'm not kidding, I'm sure he gets this all the time.
1: We should say the Sundance Kid. That might give it away, wouldn't it?
2: That's his name, the Sundance Kid.
1: Yeah, there we go. It is a sheer coincidence that I happen to be Paul Newman here in Cleveland, and I am going to go and see Cleveland Heights and Shaker Heights while I'm here.
2: And I'm going to tell you this is what I printed out and memorized, except I'm reading. He's a well-known British broadcaster, journalist, television presenter, and communication executive. Have I missed anything?
1: Little known is probably about right.
2: I am little known, but let's hear about. His career spanned over four decades, which means, he's elderly. And
1: I started when I was 10.
2: And when did you finish?
1: I'm still doing it. I'm still rocking, actually.
2: Are you sure?
1: I am. Okay. There's plenty of life left in this.
2: So tell us a little bit about your career, because I'm fascinated by it, and Blimey. I could just make stuff up.
1: Well, it started in 1910 when my father owned a bread shop. Okay, so I was one of the lucky ones, because I came in towards the back end of freedom radio that you still have in community radio stations and university campus type stations like this, where you can go on and do your own thing. And I came in on the back end of that, and that's where I got my first commercial radio experience in the UK. Very difficult to get onto commercial radio because there were so few channels.
2: You don't have a lot of choices. Right?
1: Millions of DJs that want to be on the air, so I was very lucky that I managed to get in somewhere.
2: You must have known somebody.
1: Sheer persistence, and getting, I was a jingle lover, still am a jingle lover. I went out to Dallas at one point and had John Wolfert sing me a bunch of jingles at Jam, and so I was using jingles that I collected to manufacture demo tapes as if I was on other radio stations, and so I'd send them off and say, hey, I'm the Drive Time Show at Radio 210 FM, and they'd say, well, your CB doesn't say that. So I did all that stuff.
2: Eventually,
1: I got in with the big boys. Long story short, I was poached a couple of times, which was a dream come true, and Capital Radio, one of the biggest broadcasters in the UK, came after me and said, we'd like you to come in and do Capital Gold. And I started on the south coast of England with 2.5 million audience, and then I went to the Midlands. Birmingham is the second city, and did it there as well. And then since then, I've just built my own little thing where everything I learned about radio, I put into my own shows. I've got my own studio. And I go out on three different radio stations every week.
2: Wow.
1: Yeah, worldwide, on the app, but also on FM. And my only stipulation is the station needs to have a broadcast frequency of some sort. So FM, AM, satellite, long wave, anything,
2: Shortwave as well.
1: Well, I've been on shortwave, 608, 5 kilohertz, as Gene will testify.
2: Yeah. All of the, I won't say how I know this, but all the Vietnam resistors who went up to Canada.

0: got it on my phone. It's one of my favorite bits of recording because I love long distance reception.
1: Who doesn't?
0: Yeah.
1: I grew up, you know, my technical knowledge ended in the Boy Scouts when I built the Heathkit radio, 5.2 super heterodyning radio.
0: Yeah, yeah, yeah.
1: Before that, in the Cub Scouts, I built a Crystal radio, which I could get almost one station on.
0: Well, I was building transmitters at the age of 20, frightening the life out of my mother.
1: I read some of your bio, and I'm not going
0: there. A neighbor came round once, and she said to my mother, "Do you know your son is broadcasting?" And she said, "Well, I kind of knew." She said, "Well, he's giving out the phone number."
1: And recipes.
0: Yes.
1: So, we have a limited amount of time, and I want to play some music with you guys. You mentioned what your favorite songs were. My show, what I try to do as much as possible is take songs that are known, it's kind of familiar, rings a, you know, trips a synapse or two.
0: Mm. I've got an absolute belter for you. And I think it fits the category. It's well known, but I don't know how often it's played over here. But in the UK, we don't hear it that often. Can I tell you what it is?
1: Well, let me think about it for a minute. All right.
0: I'm sure you've got it.
1: I don't have it, probably.
0: It takes me back to when I was about 10 years old and I had a little pocket transistor, or a pocket tranny, completely different meaning these days, of course.
1: My last name is Trainer. When I was a kid, people called me Tranny.
0: Oh, really?
1: I had
0: Tranny Trainer.
1: Don't tell anybody. No one's listening. I understand that word. But you were a tranny as well.
0: So one of the first records that came out of this tranny was Ricky Nelson's Garden Party.
1: Oh.
0: No?
1: Okay, that's not a song I would play.
0: Oh.
1: Because it's commercial.
0: Well, you said something reasonably well known, so I was thinking.
1: Well, if I had a cover of it. But,
0: what about Harry Chapin, then?
1: What about your favorite song that you told me was your favorite song?
0: Oh, yes. To do with with the engine, the trains, you mean?
1: It's a train show.
0: Yeah. Exactly. That's what I'm thinking.
1: Yeah.
0: So, Midnight Train to Georgia would be one choice.
1: Okay.
0: And the Doobie Brothers obviously had a hit with Long Train Running.
1: So, do you want to hear the originals? Are you an originalist, or do you want to hear a really cool cover?
0: You know, the thing about the mantra about radio is to inform, educate, entertain, right? So, we've done the entertaining bit. I'm a bit of a joke. But, let's do the informing bit and the educating.
1: Okay.
0: Because I've never heard the original of Long Train Running.
2: Oh.
0: I haven't.
2: You're in for a treat.
1: Well, you're going to hear the original band, but doing it live?
0: Yes.
1: Is that cool?
0: Yeah, that's fine.
1: Let me find it in my stack of records here.
0: Shall we do the weather report while you're looking for that?
1: Please do.
0: So it's 28, 82. The lows in the valleys down to 15, 57.
2: It's humid, too.
0: Humid today. Chance of a shower for Tuesday, Wednesday, Thursday. Right now in Cleveland, it's... What would it be? 28, 82.
1: And what's it going to be tomorrow?
0: So it's rain, but the same temperature, so humidity's high. I'm trying to do a Cleveland accent.
2: You have to work on that. Paul.
0: Work on that a bit.
1: Yeah, you have to. Why don't you just stop working on it?
0: I'd just stop altogether, I think.
1: Yeah, that'd be probably.
2: Stop while you're all right,
0: I'm only padding for you because you're doing that.
1: Well, I had to have a cup of coffee. So there's a thing in America called the School of Rock. There's a bunch of them, mm-hmm. and all over the country, I forget how many thousands of kids, and they start at nothing, and they end up writing songs, and playing in a concert, in
0: right.
1: a band.
0: Okay.
1: And this is one of their all-star little bands. If I can find it again, I just...
0: Oh, I heard that.
1: No, you didn't. Gene, please, stop. Is here. So anyway, I wanted to tell you when it was from, but I forgot. It's from 2021. Way back then. Midnight Train. School of Rock.
0: Right now.

0: That's live from the Beacon Theater, the all-star School of Rock band from 2021. We're here in the studio with some guests, some great guests. Paul Newman, I guess you call him, you'd be called a presenter from where you come.
1: Yeah.
0: Or do you call them DJs?
1: Well, a broadcaster, I think, because I do interviews and stuff, whereas a DJ is more a jock, and a presenter is probably someone that like orchestrates multiple things happening on a show, right? As opposed to just spinning tunes. So, yeah, presenter, broadcaster, as opposed to a jock DJ, okay. I think.
0: You also said that you like Long Train Running.
1: Yeah.
0: Want to hear them live?
1: Yes.
0: Bob Johnson and the boys. And then I've got your favorite song coming up, Jen.
2: Yes.
0: All righty. It's the Doobie Brothers live from somewhere.

0: live version of With the Dubes, Long Train Running, one of Paul Newman's favorite songs.
1: Yeah, thank you.
0: Paul's here from Merry Old Across the Pond, where he does all kinds of radio. But you tuned in early, and you know all that. We have a train theme show today, in case I didn't tell you before. I know I did, but I forget. And it's because I didn't even tell you why. If you don't know already, the big boy's coming through town. What the hell is a big boy? I'm a big boy. And it's also the biggest steam engine that's ever been made. 130 feet long with the tender, weighs something like a zillion and a half tons. It's a 4884 wheel arrangement, meaning it has a big old caboose on the front of it so it doesn't fall off the track around corners. All right, we'll tell you more about the as the show goes on, but we got Paul and Jan in the studio, and Jan...
1: Jean.
0: I'm so sorry. Here, let me start this whole show over again. You know why? You know why? On my phone message that I was desperately trying to connect to you, it said Paul and Jan. So I do have an excuse. It's lame, and I don't expect you to accept it, but my apologies. It's Paul and Jean. Yeah, you said you like Roy Acuff.
2: Yes, I do.
0: But you also like the Beatles.
2: I love the Beatles.
0: You want to hear one or both?
2: Both.
0: Okay.
2: Naturally.
0: All right. This is you're going to love this because you said this was your favorite Roy Acuff song. Mm-hmm. And he's at Music City USA. Here he is.

the rippling waters fall. No chases can be taken on the Wabash Cannonball. Charlie Collins and Gene Martin with their flop top.

0: Cuff and Friends from way back in the past when Paul Newman was just a short pants wee kid. Paul's here from England. He's a DJ and all kinds of other things. I already mentioned that. He's here with Jean, who's a video producer and spent her formative years at WCSB, of all places. So, of course, you know how cool she is. Okay. I've listened to your favorite songs. Do you want to hear my favorite train song?
1: Yes.
0: Do you want me to tell you why?
1: Why?
0: Because Johnny Mercer wrote it. And I learned this about Johnny Mercer after I learned how to sing the song that I'm going to play. And I found out that Johnny Mercer was so brilliant that he wrote songs that anybody could sing, even people with no voices, one octave songs, so that everybody could sing them. But the really accomplished musicians, of course, could take off from there and they didn't have to stick to his arrangement. So it was the only train song I could sing in key when I was a kid.
1: Wow.
0: And it's not just anybody who sang it. Oh, I wrote down something about it. Der Bingle's version is my favorite, but I was going to say there were five versions of this song out at the same time. All were hits.
1: Wow.
0: I think it was 1949.
1: Oh, that's amazing.
0: And now let me find it on my playlist, because you guys came along and I had lost everything. Dum, dum, dum. Come on, baby. Who am I looking for? Yeah, I know. Who am I looking for? Somebody call and tell me real quick. Nobody knows.
1: Uh-oh.
0: Except me. I found it. You know, I might need glasses. Oh, I have them. I'm just not wearing them. All right. Here's the mystery song.

0: Dr. Bing Crosby with his version, as Gene reminded us, in the movie The Harvey Girls. Judy Garland got to sing that song. And she was one of the five people that had the, you know, contemporary hits of it. Now, you guys got to go because you got a train to catch.
1: Yeah.
2: Yeah.
1: The big boys coming to town.
0: The big boy, yeah.
1: And, you know, I have to say, I'm in awe of the American trains on your railroad systems, because I was in San Diego once, and you could hear the hooting of the horns right across the city. And the railroad crossings there, they stop for like half an hour, aren't they? Well, these mile-long trains come cruising past.
0: Yeah, so. Except they're great unless you're stuck in traffic.
1: Yeah, exactly. Yeah.
0: Well, listen, I know you guys got to get out of here, and I don't want to keep, well, I do want to keep you. But I won't. But thanks so much for stopping
1: by.
0: That's
1: great.
0: All the way from England.
2: Thank you.
0: To see that
1: thank you for your book as well. I look forward to reading that.
0: Oh, my pleasure. It's written in English, so
1: we are two great countries divided by one common
0: separated,
1: language.
0: Yeah, yeah. Was that George Bernard or Winston? That was George Bernard.
2: George Bernard, yeah. I believe. Yeah.
0: All right. Well, let's, let me play a song. I'm going to play another one of your favorite songs, Gene, to let you go.
2: All right.
1: You can't go now, can you?
2: Uh-oh.

Well, I left home when I was 15 years old. The farm was pretty well done. And I left home and I hitchhiked a bit, and then I got on some freights, and I hopped freights around Canada for a couple years. And then I was always a train guy. I was a huge fan of Mickey Newbury, right? And sort of that got me started when I was a kid as well. And it just was, it's something that's so much part of me, I can't even hardly talk about it because I don't even know any difference. But, you know, when I was 15 years old, I was laying in a boxcar looking up at the stars. That's pretty good. That's a pretty good reason to keep writing about it. Well, I left home when I was 15.

Little bit of Fred Eaglesmith. He calls himself the Canadian hillbilly. He's from southern Canada when you talk to him because he's from southern. He's right north of the Lake Erie, right? If you look north, you can probably see the chimney of his house. What did we play before that? I think we played George on the Fast Train, BR549 from their big Backyard Beat show. And we started that little setup with the Charlatans off this really, I think it's a really great compilation album. Called Love is the Song We Sing. It's all of San Francisco bands. The Charlatans. All right, we are we're traveling through our big boy show. The big boy is the Union Pacific steam locomotive, the largest ever built. There were 25 of them made, and they were made just before World War II broke out, and they were made to haul huge loads of stuff back and forth over the Rockies. They were going to call it the Wasatch for a while because it was the Wasatch Range in Utah and Green River, Wyoming, that the train had to pull big, big loads. And, you know, Boeing factory was in Washington State. So, you know, hey. All right, let's play something. Let's play a little Eliza Gilkison. Runaway Train.

That was Eliza Gilkinson. She comes from a great musical family, the Gilkinsons. Her daddy, Terry, was a great songwriter. You can look up what he wrote. If she'd written A Runaway Train a few years earlier, I think that'd make a great Johnny Cash song. What do you think? On her Super Chief, no driver shows up, but everyone has a good enough time that nothing else matters. Well, almost everyone. And those dueling lead guitars you heard belong to Mike Hardwick and David Grissom. All right, here's a couple songs that kind of go together. The first one's about, what happens when your best girl hops on an outbound train after you had a little tiff? Yeah, you run down to the station and try to talk her down. This song lives on Richard Thompson's album You, Me, Us, which has an acoustic CD and an electric CD. It's called Train Don't Leave.

So train, don't leave. But what happens when the train comes back? Well, that's great because Chicken Shack, the great classic blue British blues band, wrote that song, Train, When the Train Comes Back, featuring the legendary late Christy McVie when she was still Christine Perfect on lead vocals and keyboards. The front man of Chicken Shack was Stan Webb. He would enter the crowds and walk all around. He was the first guy to do that, and it would really turn on the British audiences. Why? Because he had a 100-meter-long guitar lead. For you Americans in the listening audience, 100 meters is like slightly over 328 feet. Hell, Stan could have stayed in the tour van and played. Here's Christine Perfect and her band Chicken Shack, When the Train Comes Back.

That was Gene Clark and the Silverados, his backing band for part of his solo career. They were at a really cool little place in Denver called Ebbets Field. No, not the Ebbets Field where the Brooklyn Dodgers used to play, but it was named after that. It only held somewhere between 100 and 200 people, depending on the source. I have never been there, but I've seen pictures of it, and it's really a cool little dive. All right, Leonard Skinner. Off Leonard Skinner 91. Yeah, they wrote a song, a train song, and it's about smokestack lightning. What is smokestack lightning? Well, if it's night or early morning or late dusk and two steam engines going by, it's every once in a while it burns a clinker, and a clinker shoots some sparks out of the smokestack, thus you get smokestack lightning. And listen to Billy Powell, their pianist, really tinkle those ivories.

I told you Billy's going to rock it. Smokestack Lightning, Lynyrd Skynyrd off their Lynyrd Skynyrd 1991 CD. Okay, so here Gordon Lightfoot is up to tell us the story of some dumbass kid who writes to his girl, and she sends him a train ticket to come on home. Well, I'll let Gordon pick it up from there. Steel Rail Blues off Gord's Gold.

Little Gordon Lightfoot, Off Course Gold and Steel Rail Blues, as we celebrate the big boy coming through town. That's the Union Pacific Railroad steam engine. And spoiler alert, it's not a steam engine anymore. It has been converted to fuel oil, but that's okay. It still has a Hancock Long Bell three-chime steamboat whistle. How cool is that? Eight big boys survived. Seven are on display at museums across the U.S. One of them, number 4014, was reacquired by the Union Pacific and by 2019 was rebuilt to operating condition for the 150th anniversary of the first transcontinental railroad, which is this year. It's the largest and most powerful operational locomotive in the world. I'll tell you more about it later, but let's play a song. We don't need an old train. We need a new train. Here's John Bryan off Lost Dogs and Mixed Blessings.

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Bruce wrote it. Raul Malo cries about it.

0: the Mavericks off their, well, it's not their, it's everybody's compilation tribute to Bruce called Badlands, released in 2000. All right, stepping up to the microphone is the Gin Blossoms lead vocalist Robin Wilson. But who is that hiding behind him? Oh, my goodness, it's none other than Toad the Wet Sprocket with an REM cover that they recorded at the Lab Studios in Los Angeles. Enjoy Driver 8.
1: Back to one.

All right, Driver 8, Toad the Wet Sprocket. And I have to say that Robin Wilson's vocals are a lot more understandable than Michael Stipe's. But that's just me. All right, The Gentle Soul is a folk band from the 80s that I never paid any attention to till the aughties. It was formed by singer-songwriters Pamela Polland and Rick Stanley. They were, they were kind of well-known for their love of elaborate vocal harmonies. They released one album on Epic, a few singles on Columbia, and then disappeared forever. For a short time, the band included Jackson Browne. And if you have their one album, you're a rich person because the original vinyl is now a pricey collector's item. And I checked eBay, and yep, it's $100 or more. In 2002, Sundazed Records remastered and re-released the entire Gentle Soul collection. And that's where I found this long-lost gem. Linda Ronstadt covered it around the same time, but I really like Pamela Polland's voice. Here she is with Gentle Soul and 210 Train.

Gentle Soul from their only album entitled, you guessed it, Gentle Soul from 68 and 210 Train. Grateful Dead is the band's, well, you know it's the band, but it's also the band's second, the name of their second live double album released in September of 71 on Warner Brothers. It actually published it nameless, but everybody knows it as, oh, I can't say that on the radio, can I? You know, Skull F, which was the name the band wanted to give the album, but Warner Brothers nixed that fine idea. I guess nowadays, I don't think anybody would think twice. It's Big Boy Railroad Blues. Actually, it's Big Railroad Blues. Grateful Dead.

My Baby's Gone. The Pogues, it ain't really a train song, but when your baby gone, she probably went by rail just to get the hell away from you. I got a, oh yeah, Steamhammer, live at Glastonbury. They're a Scottish band, and so of course we're going to talk about the railroad line up in Scotland. It's called the LNN, and this, well, Lionel Hampton wrote the song, but this is Steamhammer to play Riding on the LNN.

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0: Alrighty then, a little Nancy Griffith from her Blue Moon from the Roses album, and what's the name of that song? Morning Train, of course. Hey, we've got I did the top of the hour. See, I'm all flummoxed here. Our guest is in the studio. Say hello, Emily.
1: Hi, everybody.
0: That's Emily Hicks. She's right now Salt Lake City based. Uh-huh. Singer, songwriter. However, where are you from, Emily?
1: I'm originally from Batesville, Indiana. If you know it, we're best known for caskets and hospital beds, so it's a little conflicting.
0: But you have an Ohio connection.
1: Yes, I do have an Ohio connection. I actually have multiple Ohio connections because I went to school in Ohio. I went to the University of Cincinnati College Conservatory of Music.
0: Oh, yeah.
1: I guess I graduated like 2017, I want to say. And then my parents and my sister all live in Bolivar, a little small town about an hour or 15 south of here.
0: We know where Bolivar is.
1: Yeah.
0: So you live in Salt Lake now.
1: Yes.
0: And you know today we're doing train songs.
1: Mm-hmm.
0: And do you know why?
1: Because the big boy.
0: The big boy. That's right. So, I mean, it's so exciting for me. And I'm not even a train buff.
1: Uh-huh.
0: But I've heard all of the last couple hours, people are telling me there's people lined up everywhere all along the route.
1: Aww.
0: So I'm going to try to catch. I'm going to fly out of here about 80 miles an hour and try to catch
1: see
0: it.
1: See if you can see it.
0: I don't know if I will or not. But anyway, yeah, the big boy. So the cool thing is that, do you know where the Wasatch Pass is?
1: I don't know. Right. I know the Wasatch Mountains is
0: yeah,
1: what I
0: live
1: by.
0: Yeah, it's in the Wasatch Mountains.
1: Okay, yeah.
0: So the big boy used to be called the Wasatch.
1: Really?
0: But it didn't catch on. You know, somebody said, oh, that's a
1: it's
0: big boy.
1: It's kind of a weird word to say, Wasatch. Well, big boy is a lot. It rolls off the tongue.
0: Yeah.
1: Yeah.
0: And it's kind of cooler. And plus, it gives you an idea. And that's what it was made. It was made to go over the Rocky Mountains for World War II because it carried all the bad stuff that we needed to win a war with. So, kind of
1: connections.
0: Kind of coinkadinkle.
1: Yeah.
0: So, we want to start off with a song. So, Emily brought a guitar and she also brought some recorded music from her new album, which is called
1: Weird, Wild, Wonderful. It's a tongue twister.
0: Weird, Wild, Wonderful. No, it kind of trips off the tongue pretty good. It's kind of musical, and I know it's about somebody close to you. I feel like I know your husband very, very well after listening to your album.
1: Yeah.
0: But
1: good.
0: Have at it.
1: All right. Well, I'm going to start with a... Do you want me to play a song
0: now?
1: Sure,
0: sure.
1: Okay, I'll start with my song about a train. This is not specifically about a train, but it's about the street that I grew up on in Batesville, Indiana, called Hickory Lane, and one of the things that I just remember growing up was this train and this railroad track that kind of runs by my house in the woods behind my house.

0: and it'd come by like once a week, and it was just, it was just so relaxing. You would think it's not relaxing to have a loud train come by your house, but
1: au contraire.
0: Yeah, it's just nice, you know.
1: It's a very relaxing sound.
0: Right.
1: To me. And you.
0: To me too. Yeah. So it made it into the song. It's in the chorus. I mention the train in the chorus of this song.
1: And that makes it a train song.
0: So it's a train song.
1: Perfect. All right, this is Emily Hicks with
0: Hickory Lane.

0: Everybody in the room is clapping. It's wonderful. Wonderful.
1: Thank you.
0: Hickory Lane. So that's kind of like almost true song.
1: Yeah, that's about the street that I grew up on.
0: Do you write, seem to find inspiration from things like that?
1: In my real life. That's what I write about. Right now, my main inspiration since moving to Utah has just been the outdoors. So as you listen to more of my music, you'll notice that it's just nature metaphors and nature metaphors over and over again.
0: Yeah.
1: That's my muse right now.
0: Yeah, I did notice that, but you have a main muse.
1: I do have another muse, yeah.
0: And I feel like I know him very well from listening to your album.
1: Yes.
0: So tell me about...
1: My husband,
0: yeah,
1: RJ.
0: I don't even know his name.
1: I wonder if his name is RJ. I don't know if he's listening right now. I think he's on a layover in Minneapolis. So hello, RJ, if you're listening.
0: Hello, RJ. We're best friends and you don't even know
1: him. Yes. Dropped him off at the airport this morning.
0: So we're going to play your title song.
1: Yes,
0: next.
1: My title song, Weird, Wild, Wonderful You, is about my husband. And I like to kick it off by saying, this is a song about my weird husband, because that describes him pretty well.
0: Well, I think that can... Okay, we'll dig into that later. Let's listen to it. Emily Hicks off her brand new album, Weird, Wild, Wonderful You.

0: Oh, yeah, that's right. That's the end of that song, isn't it? All right. Weird, Wild, Wonderful You. Emily Hicks, she's in the studio today, which is awesome. She's from this area, the Midwest, moved out to Salt Lake City for some reason or other, but she's back.
1: Mm-hmm.
0: All right, what are you doing back?
1: Well, first of all, I'm back to visit my new niece, Lydia, that was born about a month ago, so it was great to see her. But every time I come out to visit family, I like to just set up a little tour route, and I go back to my hometown, Batesville, Indiana. On Thursday, I'm playing at Back Rose Bar and Grill. I've got Cincinnati, Ohio on Friday. Tomorrow, I'll be playing in Bloomington, Indiana with the Hoosier Music Association. And then I get to go to Pontiac, Illinois on Sunday. I've never been there yet, so.
0: I know where I've been to Pontiac, Michigan. No, I don't think I've ever been there either.
1: They have a nice little house concert series that they do. It's in an old funeral home, which I think is hilarious and awesome.
0: So you're going to have some apropos songs?
1: Yeah, probably. I did hear that it might be haunted, so I hope that the ghosts enjoy the music. They probably love it.
0: They'll love it.
1: Yeah, they probably love having a concert series there.
0: I think that's so cool to turn a funeral home into a music venue.
1: I'm interested to see it.
0: House concerts are the way to go.
1: Oh, yeah. They're so great.
0: They're great.
1: You get a listening audience of people who are just there to support a singer-songwriter and listen to the music, and yeah, it's wonderful.
0: There are, I read like a voracious idiot, and there are a lot of formerly, you know, rich and famous musicians that are now, you know, their career's over, but they still play. You never stop playing, unless you have arthritis. And, you know, house concerts is a thing now. I won't name names. Well, I'll name one. I know Susanna Hoffs from the Bengals
1: plays house
0: concerts. 40, 50 people or less, and loves it. And so many are.
1: It's great. And normally the host will put you up and you get some good money, and it's just a great experience all around.
0: Yep. People bring great food.
1: Yep.
0: And you get to shake a lot of hands, and it's great. I know people who, musicians who get their audience one person at a time, one handshake at a time, mm-hmm. are the ones who. So, having said all that and talking about your tour, let's play some music.
1: All right. Do you want to hear another song from the album?
0: Have we been talking about it?
1: Not really.
0: Then let's do the new song.
1: Do you want a new song?
0: Yeah.
1: Okay.
0: Yeah, all we'll right. come back to it.
1: We'll come back to that one.
0: All right.
1: All right, so this song that I've got for you is new. It's going to be on an EP that I've got coming out sometime in 2027, to be determined. But I am recording it actually in about 2 weeks in Nashville, so that's exciting. I got some practicing to do at home on the pianos to be ready for it, but, you know. Okay, so this is a song that I wrote when I moved to Salt Lake City, Utah. So I bet a lot of you can relate. Just growing up in the Midwest, like, it's gorgeous and it's beautiful and it's such a lovely place to grow up. But as I got older, I saw the mountains for the first time, and I realized

0: Wow. You really do like it out there, don't you?
1: I love it. It's so nice. Have you been?
0: Yes.
1: What'd you think?
0: I have a huge family. They're all, almost all of them are here.
1: Yeah.
0: If they weren't, I'd be there.
1: I like that answer.
0: So, my older sister moved to northern New Mexico in 72. She passed in 2024. But I got to visit her dozens of times, and we went all over. And
1: just explored.
0: Yeah. Yeah. She started out living in the mountains, no running water kind of thing.
1: Wow.
0: She graduated to running water and like indoor plumbing after a few years. And it's just great out
1: there.
0: That's
1: incredible. Yeah.
0: So it's so scenic.
1: I know. I mean, wonderful. Just go into the grocery store. You can walk out of Walmart and there's mountains, snow capped mountains. It's incredible.
0: So we talked about, tell me a little more about your husband, since we're probably going to play another song about him.
1: Yes, he is definitely my muse.

0: It's funny. He like gets a lot. He gets a lot. I poke fun at him during my shows, and it's wonderful.
1: A wife poking fun at a husband.
0: We have a very poke fun type relationship, and he takes it like a champ. It's great. But then people will come up to him after the show because I write all these love songs about him, and so they're like, "You must be the sweetest young man," and he's like, "No. She makes me sound way better than I actually am."
1: I doubt that. He's anybody who's married to a musician is a peach.
0: Oh my gosh, yeah. It's not an easy relationship to be in. So I do owe a lot to him. He's very, very supportive. Like, here I am, I'm gonna drive around the Midwest by myself for a week, and he's totally cool with that. So
1: see ya.
0: I love a good supportive partner.
1: Right. All right, so I've got a couple songs to cue up. I think, do you have a pref?
0: Maybe One Piece at a Time would be fun.
1: Good. Yeah. I love that song. When I saw,
0: uh-huh.
1: Of course, was I didn't even know, but you had a inspiration from another musician?
0: Oh, I did a co-write with another musician on this song. We wrote it together.
1: Do you know there's another song called One Piece of
0: Time? Really? No.
1: Oh, my goodness.
0: Wait, by who?
1: Johnny Cash.
0: Oh, yeah.
1: Yeah, it's a funny song about working in the car factory.
0: Right.
1: Stealing a car. Yeah.
0: So it's a little different than that song.
1: When you sent it to me.
0: A little different.
1: When you sent it over to me, I thought, oh, she covered a Johnny Cash song. I was wrong.
0: Nope.
1: So here is One Piece at a Time off Emily Hicks's the album is just Weird, Wild, Wonderful. The song.
0: You got it. Most people mess that up.
1: Yeah. It took me a while. Here's One Piece at a Time.

0: And that's the end of that song. All right, one piece at a time, not the Johnny Cash version. We made that clear at the outset, didn't we? We are in the studio, as we have been for about a half hour now. It's awesome, with Emily Hicks, Salt Lake City, Utah-based singer-songwriter. She's now on a Midwestern tour, which is why we got her here. I wanted to ask you about your band that you used in the studio to record your album with.
1: Yes, yeah, so this album was recorded with Nick Bullock in Nashville, Tennessee. He has a new amazing recording studio called Frida Recording. And I'll be working with them again on this next EP, so I highly recommend checking them out. So these were studio musicians. So I brought these songs in, just me on my acoustic guitar, and my producer Nick helped kind of guide the vision of what everything should sound like, and directed, like, I have a string section on one song. I don't think we played it. I've got some trumpets on this song, and he kind of like wrote the parts out. But basically what we did the first 2 days, it was just me. The bass player is named Clark. JP was kind of the guitar extraordinaire. He can play all kinds of instruments. And then Dominic on the drums. I know, right? We just all went into the studio together and played the songs live, top to bottom.
0: You know what? I got that vibe from the song.
1: Uh-huh. Good.
0: Songs. Yeah. It felt like you were all in the same room.
1: Natural, and we were all, you know, working together.
0: I talked to a fellow this morning. No, this afternoon, who's a DJ from England, and I asked him if he was an originalist, and he said yes, meaning he likes the original versions of song. Are you an originalist?
1: What do you mean the original version?
0: Well, my gig is to find like little more obscure versions of songs that people know.
1: Oh, yeah, I see what you mean.
0: Or, you know, like a live music where there's a few warts and pimples.
1: Yes.
0: It's not perfect, but it sounds great.
1: Yes. Yeah. I definitely appreciate the live versions of things. But really, I mean, typically it's like whatever version I hear first is the one that I'm going to connect with. Because I'll have some memory with it or whatnot. So.
0: And my job is to break that. I have a friend who's a traveling blues musician. I think he's in Europe right now. And when he plays a song, he'll intro it, and he'll say, and it goes exactly like this. And he'll say that two or three times, and then he'll say, people ask me, because most bands say, and it goes something like this, or it goes like, he says, no, however I play it is exactly how it's.
1: Okay, I love that. As a singer-songwriter, I run into this all the time, because I tour solo. So right. I play things a little differently by myself than they will sound on the CD.
0: Hopefully.
1: And I like that. I think it's cool. So I hope other people appreciate that they get that one experience in that moment that nobody else is going to get.
0: Well, I'd like to have one of those experiences right about now.
1: And you can.
0: All right. Emily Hicks from Salt Lake City. She has an album out. It's on
1: Spotify, iTunes, Amazon.
0: It's called Weird, Wild, Wonderful.
1: I told you, it's a little bit of a tongue twister.
0: I can say it, I just can't remember it.
1: Yeah.
0: Sorry.
1: I've sung it a million times, so it's just natural to me now.
0: One time you're going to forget, and you're going, how did I forget?
1: Oh, man. Yeah, I forget lyrics a lot, so I wouldn't be surprised.
0: Well, so does Joan Baez, so you're in good company.
1: Yeah. So does Adele, you know, that's what I always say. If Adele can do it, I can do it.
0: That's right.
1: All right, this next song is on the album Weird, Wild, Wonderful. It's called Far From Home, and I wrote it about Cincinnati, Ohio.
0: Because
1: that's where I went to school. It was my first time living in the city. So to me, that felt like a big city. And it was quite an experience.
0: Hog butcher to the world.
1: Yep, I was right there. Right by the campus, which, you know, is like kind of on borderline, not the best part of town. So it was a great experience. But all that to say, at first, I hated it. I really hated it. Like, just all the city stuff, because I'm kind of a country girl at heart. I like to be outside. But then over time, it kind of became home, weirdly. And I started missing all these little things about the city that I had hated at first. So that's...
0: They're very hateable.
1: Yeah, they are. But then I think it might have been just the people that made it feel like home, you know? And then I'd go in, I miss my friends, and I'd, you know. Anyway, so this is called Far From Home. It's dedicated to Cincinnati, Ohio. I love Skyline Chili.
0: The Queen City.
1: Yes, exactly. Yeah.
0: All right, Emily Hicks.

0: That's awesome. Emily Hicks in the studio here at WRUW 91.1 on your Cleveland FM dial. And, of course, you know this because you're listening, streaming at WRUW.org. It's Big Boy Day, so we're having a train show, train song show. I can't say that either. But we also have Emily Hicks in the studio, and I want to thank you. Please let me know how we can find your music and where you're touring.
1: Yes. Again. 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
0: All right. And I want to thank you so much for stopping by.
1: Thank you for having me.
0: I don't know how to top this, except I am going to play the greatest train song in the history of train songs.
1: All right, I'm excited
0: to hear that. Okay, that's my opinion, but it's Gordon Lightfoot with a song that celebrates Canadian history. It's Canadian Railroad Trilogy. The CBC actually asked him, they contracted him to write a song for their 100th anniversary, which was in, don't tell me, let me think about this. Well, it was a while ago. It was 1967. So in 66, he wrote this song. And it's a song about building Canada. And it's the greatest train song ever. And if you don't like it, fight me.

And there you have Canadian Railroad Trilogy, Gordon Lightfoot's magnum opus about his home country of Canada. Hey, I got a couple shows to mention before I trip on out of here to try and see the big boy train as it passes over to Painesville Trestle. Don't know if I'll make it or not, but Thursday, June 25th is Blues Night at the 150 Trio, or no, the 150 Trio is playing there. I'm sorry, it's at the Cleveland Urban Winery on Lee Road in Cleveland Heights. And then, tomorrow, the 9th, let's see, live, I don't even know how to say that. Barbecue? Shows you how sophisticated I am. It's on Larchmere Road. It's Joe Hunter on piano, Tim Matson on guitar. It's kind of jazzy, and you're going to like it. All right, going to leave you with a song, Hetty West folk song, redone by the Hooters back in 1989 when Tiananmen Square was in the news. They added a verse to 500 Miles, and that just leaves me time. Yeah, for one more thing to say. Well, I want to say a couple things. I want to say thanks to...

Paul and Jean coming up from all the way over there across the pond. And special thanks also to Emily Hicks for her music and her appearance here on IEW. Here's the Hooters from their No Man's Land album with the song You Know Very Well. Don't ever forget to always remember I love you. Thanks so much for listening. I'll see you next week. Lord willing, and the creek don't rise.

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I'm Mackenzie, and thank you for joining me this afternoon. 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

The last four songs played were Generals and Majors by XTC, then Dance the Night Away by The Mavericks, Radar Love by Golden Earring, and finally Happy Hour Hero by Mo. Playing next is Nice and Slow by Rin.

last four songs played were Nice and Slow by Rin, then Love Doesn't Grow on Trees by Sequoia, Choking on Flowers by Fox Academy, and finally Lamplight by Del Water Gap. And with that, we are coming into the end of the hour. I have two more songs for you, and I hope you have a good rest of your week, and I'll catch you back here next week for another edition of Northern Exposure on WRUW-FM 91.1 Cleveland. Bye-bye.

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1: WRUW would like to remind its listeners that any views or opinions expressed on this show are the responsibility of the producers, their guests, and their cited sources, and were not chosen by WRUW, its staff, or by Case Western Reserve University.

0: From New York, this is Democracy Now! President Trump's called on Israel and Iran to immediately stop shooting after the two sides attacked each other for the first time since the April so-called ceasefire. Iran says it will stop attacks for now. We'll speak to Trita Parsi of the Quincy Institute for Responsible Statecraft. Then to Maine, a day before the state holds a closely watched primary.
1: We have an opportunity here in Maine to do something that will change the political structures in this country for a long time to come.
0: We'll look at the rise of oysterman and Marine veteran Graham Plattner, the progressive Democrat seeking to unseat Republican Senator Susan Collins. Plattner's progressive populist message has resonated with many voters in Maine, but the campaign has faced numerous controversies. We'll get response from the heads of NOW, the National Organization for Women, and the group Community Change. Then to Peru, where Keiko Fujimori, the daughter of Peru's former imprisoned dictator, has a slight lead over her progressive challenger, Roberto Sanchez, in Peru's presidential runoff.
2: In keeping with our democratic commitment, we have fulfilled our responsibility, and I urge all our fellow citizens to vote responsibly to save Peru and strengthen democracy. Let us respect the free vote and have the capacity to honor the agreements and the election results, always calling for democracy, justice, and social peace, and to move Peru forward.
0: We'll go to Peru, then speak with Pulitzer Prize-winning historian Greg Grandin. All that and more coming up. Welcome to Democracy Now!, democracynow.org, The War and Peace Report. I'm Amy Goodman. Iran and Israel exchanged fire overnight in the most serious escalation of fighting since a U.S.-Iranian so-called truce was declared in April. Just this morning, Iran said it's halting its attacks on Israel, saying, quote, if the aggressions and acts of mischief continue, including in southern Lebanon, much more severe and crushing actions than before will follow, unquote. Earlier, Iran had launched a wave of missiles at northern Israel, claiming it was in response to Israeli attacks near Beirut on Sunday. Israel responded with attacks on Iran, with explosions reported in Tehran, Tabriz, and Isfahan. The Israeli army also confirmed it struck a petrochemical plant in Mashhad. Israel attacked Iran despite President Trump telling Axios News on Sunday he planned to call Israeli Prime Minister Benjamin Netanyahu to urge him not to respond to the first wave of Iranian missiles. President Trump also told the Financial Times Netanyahu had no choice but to accept a deal with Iran, saying, quote, I call all the shots. He doesn't call the shots, Trump said. This morning, President Trump posted on Truth Social, quote, Israel and Iran must immediately stop shooting, unquote. This after the Pentagon's DIA, the Defense Intelligence Agency, recently raised the counterintelligence threat assessment for Israel to critical. Amidst growing concerns, Israeli spy agencies are eavesdropping on American negotiators working on a ceasefire deal with Iran. Israeli airstrikes hit Beirut's suburbs on Sunday, despite a U.S.-brokered ceasefire that was renewed just days earlier. On Saturday, Israeli attacks across southern Lebanon killed at least 10 people, including a brigadier general, a captain, and a Lebanese soldier. Since March, Israeli attacks have killed more than 3,500 people and displaced over a fifth of Lebanon's population. In Gaza, at least 7 Palestinians were killed and 15 others injured on Saturday when Israel's military bombed a large tent encampment in the heart of Gaza City. Children were among the dead and wounded. On Sunday, an Israeli strike on a police station and a vehicle killed at least 9 people and wounded 20 others. The attacks come despite last October's U.S.-brokered ceasefire. Since then, Israeli attacks have killed about 950 Palestinians. This is Abdul Salam Juda, the uncle of a Palestinian killed in an Israeli strike over the weekend.
3: We are ordinary citizens. We are looking for and asking for peace. We are neither calling for war, nor destruction, nor anything else. We are people who believe in a just peace.
0: In Ukraine, a Russian drone struck a nuclear fuel storage facility inside the Chernobyl exclusion zone Sunday, heavily damaging a fuel reception building close to where large amounts of nuclear material are stored. Ukrainian officials say radiation levels remain within normal range and no injuries were reported. The IAEA called the strike deeply concerning and said inspectors would visit the site. Meanwhile, in the Zaporizhzhia region, Russian-guided bombs hit a public transit stop in Balabin, killing three civilians and wounding three others. This is the principal of a local school.
4: A guided bomb was dropped near the education institution. The explosion was very powerful, as there were casualties. The school was severely damaged.
0: In France, U.S. Secretary of Defense Pete Hegseth used a D-Day anniversary ceremony at the American Military Cemetery in Normandy to attack European immigration policy, saying the continent is facing a new invasion.
5: Sadly, today, different European beaches are stormed by different dangerous ideologies. Beaches in Spain, in Italy, in Greece, and Bulgaria, boats and men arrive. When will European capitals do something about that invasion? Or is it too late? I pray not, and I believe not.
0: This comes as Pope Leo condemned rising European military spending to its highest levels since the end of the Cold War, calling it a betrayal of diplomacy. A federal lawsuit filed Saturday is seeking to block an Ultimate Fighting Championship UFC event scheduled for June 14th on the White House South Lawn, which happens to be President Trump's 80th birthday. The White House is branded UFC event as part of the United States 250th anniversary celebrations. The suit brought by the Public Integrity Project on behalf of a Vietnam War veteran and a civic activist argues the UFC fights would financially benefit President Trump and UFC President Dana White through promotional opportunities and stock holdings. The lawsuit cites a report that Trump bought $50,000 in stock in UFC's parent company. It also argues the Trump administration's approval violated National Park Service regulations prohibiting commercial sporting events on specific federal parklands, that Congress did not authorize the construction of a towering 600-ton steel arch on the South Lawn, and that no environmental review was conducted. President Trump stormed out of an interview with NBC News' Kristen Welker Friday after she questioned him about compensating the January 6th insurrectionists who attacked police, as well as whether he had any evidence for rigged elections. Trump had agreed to record the sit-down interview for Meet the Press ahead of an event in Wisconsin.
6: Your elections are crooked, and you're crooked, and Meet the Press is crooked, and so is ABC, and CBS, and CNN.
7: But Mr. President,
6: you're one-sided crooked networks. All right, let's call it quits, because I've had enough.
0: In more media news, Scott Pelley, the 60 Minutes anchor recently fired by CBS News, has accused editor-in-chief Barry Weiss of distorting news coverage to support false narratives being pushed by the Trump administration. In an interview with the New York Times, Pelley cited Weiss's intervention in a 60-minute segment on the killing of Renee Nicole Good in Minneapolis last January by a masked Border Patrol officer.
8: Barry Weiss sends an email to my boss, Tanya Simon. Two of the things in the email include, can we make the protesters look more violent? Now, I'm paraphrasing. I don't have the quote, but that's what was communicated to me. And the other thing was Renee Good's car. You need to describe her as driving toward the officer.
0: New Jersey Governor Mikey Sherrill has more than doubled New Jersey funding for a program that provides free legal services for low-income immigrants facing deportation. She also announced a rapid legal response initiative that will provide immediate representation to immigrants jailed at Delaney Hall, the GEO Group's for-profit ICE jail in Newark. At least 90 people have been arrested at protests outside Delaney Hall over the past 2 weeks as prisoners inside hold a hunger and labor strike to protest inhumane conditions while demanding their freedom. One letter from a prisoner dated May 31st describes medical neglect, undrinkable water, expired and rancid food, unusable toilets, and poor ventilation. The prisoner writes, quote, "They constantly threaten to deport us, transfer us to punishment units, and move us from one detention center to another. They take photos of us in the dormitories without our consent and tell us that we have no rights here," unquote. Meanwhile, New Jersey prosecutors have charged an Essex County police sergeant with stealing about $10,000 worth of equipment from reporter Angelina Katsanis. The photojournalist dropped her camera bag and had to be hospitalized after she was attacked by police while covering a protest at Delaney Hall in May. In California, three prisoners at a for-profit ICE jail in Adelanto were transferred to solitary confinement after they met last week with members of Congress to discuss their hunger strike. Prisoners launched the fast in May to protest medical neglect, rancid food, and inhumane conditions. Democratic Congress member Judy Chu of Pasadena told the Southern California News Group she was horrified to hear about retaliation faced by the three men who she and Congress members Pete Aguilar and Jimmy Gomez visited last Monday. She said, quote, "The fact that they're being punished for speaking out about these conditions only underscores the cruelty and corrupt management of facility that's profiting off of their suffering," unquote. In Ohio, gunfire erupted Saturday afternoon at a street festival in Toledo, wounding 12 people. The victims ranged in age from 14 to 61. Authorities say a search for the shooters is ongoing. And the European Commission has warned Albania's government against violating the EU's environmental rules after members of President Trump's family proposed building a massive luxury resort on an ecologically sensitive stretch of the Adriatic coast. Ivanka Trump revealed plans for the real estate project last month when she told podcast host David Senra about how she had discovered a private island along a stretch of Albanian coastline while traveling aboard a yacht with her husband, Jared Kushner.

0: friend's boat, and we stopped for a swim. Effectively, that's how we found it. We swam to the island. We went on a hike, barefoot all the way up to the top, and we were just captivated.
1: The area is part of a protected wildlife reserve that's home to seals, flamingos, and turtle nesting sites. Politico reports officials in Brussels have warned failure to protect the region could jeopardize Albania's bid to join the European Union. On Saturday, thousands of protesters marched through Albania's capital, Tirana, to oppose the luxury resort and called on Prime Minister Edi Rama to resign.
2: Country. I don't want it to be sold to somebody else. It's dirty money. They discovered this island. What do you mean? It's been discovered. It's ours.
1: And those are some of the headlines. This is Democracy Now!, democracynow.org, The War and Peace Report. I'm Amy Goodman. In the most serious escalation since a U.S.-Iranian so-called truce was reached in April, Iran and Israel exchanged fire overnight. Iran launched a wave of missiles at northern Israel, saying it was in response to Israeli attacks near Beirut on Sunday. Israel responded with attacks on several areas of Iran, including the capital, Tehran. Earlier today, Iran announced it's halting strikes on Israel, but warned it'll carry out a more severe response if Israel continues to attack Lebanon. Israel attacked Iran despite President Trump telling Axios on Sunday that he planned to call Israeli Prime Minister Benjamin Netanyahu to urge him not to respond to the first wave of Iranian missiles. Iranian Foreign Ministry spokesperson Ismail Barahi spoke in Tehran earlier today.
3: America has direct responsibility in any action that the Zionist regime carries out in relation to violation of regional peace and security against Iran.
1: We're joined now by Trita Parsi, Executive Vice President of the Quincy Institute for Responsible Statecraft, author of several books, including Losing an Enemy, Obama, Iran, and the Triumph of Diplomacy. His latest piece for Responsible Statecraft is Iran Strikes Israel, Proving It Will Use Hard Power on Behalf of Lebanon. Why don't you elaborate on that? Were you surprised by this major violation of the so-called ceasefire between the U.S. and Iran, and what this says about how much power President Trump has over Netanyahu? He said he warned him not to do this, not to respond to Iran attacking Israel for Israel attacking Lebanon.
4: Thank you, Amy. It's good to be with you. I was not surprised by the Iranian attack on Israel. In fact, a couple of days ago, just before Trump had his first colorful conversation with Netanyahu, the Iranians had already signaled that they were about to strike Israel. They were probably 45 to 60 minutes away of doing so. That's when Trump intervened and the situation was diffused. So the fact that the Iranians were going to enforce their red line in Lebanon, I don't think was a surprise. And I think the U.S. government took it seriously as well. What is perhaps a bit surprising is the immediate reaction that Trump had, and of course then that the Israelis defied Trump's expressed wishes. And where that goes from now, we will have to see, but it's important to understand that what the Iranians were trying to do and what really worries the Israelis is that they were trying to extend their deterrence. They had already established their own deterrence in the sense that any attack on Iran clearly would be retaliated against. But now they were trying to say that even if the Israelis were to attack Lebanon, southern Lebanon, they would also face Iranian retaliation, which would be the first time in a very long time that a major power would put real hard power behind a warning or a deterrent against an attack by Israel on a third country. And this is part of what the Israelis are worried about, because if it suddenly means that they can no longer have that complete maneuverability in Lebanon, in Gaza, and elsewhere that they enjoy, that they are enjoying because the West is more and less enabling that to happen. They're politically defending it, etc. And for the last couple of decades, it has not been challenged by any regional state in a sincere or serious way. This appears to have been an attempt by the Iranians to challenge that, to establish this extended deterrence. And this is part of the reason why the Israelis have acted so aggressively against this attempt, as they call it, to establish a new equation in the region.
1: I mean, it's
4: because
1: interesting.
4: It would dramatically minimize Israel's maneuverability if it were to stand.
1: So Trump has spoken to

0: If Israel is unrestrained, it will have an ability to restart the war and the ability to drag the U.S. back into the war. Since the objective is to end the war and to end it in a durable manner, making sure that the Israelis cannot have the freedom of starting the war again or bombing Lebanon or other places has to be included. That is the Iranian perspective. The question is, if now when they are signaling that they're willing to back off, are they doing so in order to put pressure on the U.S. to now deal with Israel? Or are they doing so because they're regretting their attack and realizing that the Israelis would strike at them much harder? It remains to be seen exactly what the calculation is. But I don't think that the Iranian side is going to back off from its demand that any end to the war has to be region-wide and has to include Lebanon and Israel as well.
1: Talking about a ceasefire in Gaza and a ceasefire in Lebanon, can we still use that term, or should we be saying increase fire? I mean, we're talking about thousands of Palestinians and Lebanese dying since this so-called truce in both areas.
0: These so-called ceasefires that have been established in Gaza or in Lebanon are exactly what the region doesn't want, exactly what the Iranians at this point seem to be rallying against, because they're completely one-sided. They're Swiss cheeses of a ceasefire and fundamentally unacceptable. And what their worry is that the U.S. would put some pressure on the Israelis to ceasefire, and the ceasefire will only last a couple of days or so. And then slowly but surely, the Israelis would once again restart attacks against whether it is Lebanon or whether it is Gaza. And they don't want to see a scenario of that kind be repeated. And as a result, they're now using some of their hard power to essentially signal that any ceasefire, any end of the deal has to be complete. Otherwise, it will be a complete war. Instead of this kind of shameful situation you have right now, in which we call it a ceasefire, but more than 3,500 Lebanese have been killed in that so-called ceasefire.
1: So what do you expect to happen at this point? I mean, while President Trump has said he could be prime minister of Israel, in fact, how much sway does President Trump have over Netanyahu? I mean, can Netanyahu continue attacking Iran if Trump doesn't want him to, given the amount of weapons the U.S. gives and can withhold from Israel?
0: Without a doubt, just a phone call or some angry quotes to the media is not going to be enough to get Netanyahu and Israel to back down. If Trump is serious about restraining the Israelis, it has to be combined with a restriction of arms sales, sharing of intelligence, and other measures that enable the Israelis to conduct these attacks in the first place. I suspect that the Trump administration's calculation, however, is they do not want to have that massive fight with Israel about a real restraint on them unless they have a deal with Iran. It is not worth it for them to take a gamble and have that big fight with Israel in the hope of getting a deal with Iran, because then they may end up spending all of that political capital fighting the Israelis and still not get a deal with Iran. So I think the administration's position is that they will only do so if there is a deal with Iran. And the Iranian position is that there won't be a deal with Iran unless you prove your ability to restrain the Israelis.
1: Trita Parsi, I want to thank you for being with us, Executive Vice President of the Quincy Institute for Responsible Statecraft. We'll link to your latest piece, Iran Strikes Israel, Proving It Will Use Hard Power on Behalf of Lebanon. Coming up, we go to Maine to look at the campaign and controversies around Graham Plattner, the oysterman, Marine vet, progressive Democrat, who's seeking to unseat the Republican Maine Senator Susan Collins. Stay with us.

0: by Sophia Sharai. This is Democracy Now!, democracynow.org. I'm Amy Goodman. Voters in Maine are heading to the polls Tuesday for a closely watched primary that could help determine whether Democrats retake control of the U.S. Senate. On the Republican side, Susan Collins is running unopposed as she seeks her sixth term in the Senate. On the Democratic side, 41-year-old oysterman and Marine vet Graham Platner has led the polls for months, running as a progressive populist backed by Senators Bernie Sanders and Elizabeth Warren, Congressman Ro Khanna, and others. On the campaign trail, Platner's repeatedly targeted the billionaire class and called for a wealth tax, Medicare for all, and other progressive policies. In late April, Maine's Democratic Governor Janet Mills suspended her Senate campaign after polls showed Platner easily beating her in the primary. But Governor Mills never officially withdrew, and her name remains on the ballot. Since launching his campaign, Platner has faced numerous controversies, many stemming from his actions in the years after returning from fighting in Iraq and Afghanistan, a time when he says he was suffering from PTSD, post-traumatic stress disorder, and was self-medicating with alcohol. The initial controversies focused on old posts Platner made on Reddit and on a tattoo on his chest that resembled a Nazi symbol. Platner says he got the tattoo while on military leave in Croatia 20 years ago and has denied knowing about the design's association with Nazis. He's apologized for the social media posts, saying they were written at, quote, a time in my life where I was struggling deeply, unquote. In recent weeks, two more scandals emerged. First, it was revealed he'd sent sexually explicit text messages to at least six women after getting married in 2023. Then the New York Times published an article headlined, Several Women Who Dated Graham Platner Recall Unsettling Behavior, unquote. On Thursday, Platner, interviewed by Chris Hayes on MS Now, said this.
1: There are some allegations in this piece that I just want to be kind of unequivocal about are simply not true. Anything alleging physicality, anything alleging that I knew what my tattoo was, these are the statements of someone who's politically motivated. In this piece, there's a lot about my struggling, not being a good boyfriend, certainly self-medicating with alcohol, and I've been very upfront since the beginning of this campaign that was a pretty dark period of my life after I came back from my combat service, and that's what that combat that's what that kind of life looks like, and so there are things in this that I absolutely will take responsibility for and have been speaking about openly for months now, but those serious allegations are just not true.
2: You did not grab her by the wrist. You did not put your hands on her shoulders. You did not push her into a room that you closed the door on. She's lying about that.
1: No.
2: Is what you're saying?
1: Yes, that is not true.
0: On Friday, Graham Platner campaigned in Bar Harbor, Maine, where he took aim at the nation's billionaires.
3: In the time in my life where that hard work ceased being enough, we have also watched the largest transfer of wealth from the working class to the ruling class in the history of this nation. In 1990, there were fewer than 80 billionaires in the United States. Today, there are over 900. I ask you, when you look around, do you see a state of Maine that is 10 times wealthier than 1990?
4: No!
3: Do we have 10 times the schools?
4: No!
3: 10 times the hospitals?
4: No!
3: Do our paychecks go 10 times as far?
4: No!
3: Do we have 10 times the free time?
4: No!
3: No. In fact, we have less. Fewer schools, fewer hospitals. Our paychecks run out earlier in the month, and we have less time because everybody's working harder.
0: Democratic Congressman Ro Khanna also spoke at the Graham Platner Bar Harbor rally on Friday. On Sunday, he appeared on CBS's Face the Nation, as was questioned about Platner by host Margaret Brennan.
5: Can he survive another scandal? You have 5 months here. Well, it depends what. I'm not, you know, I mean, I, obviously, if there was any evidence that comes out that there is actual domestic violence or assault, I have zero tolerance for that. I led the fight against the Epstein class, which has been a cover-up for sexual abuse with Thomas Massey. I've been at the forefront of championing women's rights and rights of survivors. But here you have a case of someone who had a dark chapter in his life, who was in toxic relationships, was ashamed about it, who served this country, and the Maine voters are saying, look, let's give him some grace. And his focus is stopping these wars, and it's getting national health insurance, and it's taking on economic inequality.
0: To talk more about Graham Plattner's run for the Senate, we'll be joined by two guests. In a moment, we'll go to Portland, Maine, to speak with the anti-racist organizer Shea Stewart Boulay. But first, we're joined by Kim Villanueva, the national president of the National Organization for Women PAC. Kim, thanks so much for being with us. Talk about the race, what you're concerned about, and why you're telling people to vote for Governor Mills, who actually, while she didn't pull out of the Senate race, she did suspend her campaign, and even with these controversies, didn't re-enter with rallies like Plattner is having right now to take on Senator Collins.
6: Right. Well, we endorsed Governor Mills very early in the race because of her record on women's rights and women's issues, and the fact that she has shown leadership over time. She's been a district attorney, attorney general, and a governor. And we feel that her record is the best and her leadership is the best to represent women.
0: So talk about your concerns with Graham Plattner right now. You heard, for example, Ro Khanna saying he's the leader on demanding respect for the women in the case of Epstein and the release of the Epstein files. But he is supporting Plattner right now for his progressive position.
6: Right. Well, we've also worked with Representative Khanna on the Epstein files and certainly defending the survivors of sexual violence and sexual abuse. In this situation, just because someone holds a progressive policy position doesn't excuse them from making or holding harmful views against women. Hate speech is hate speech, and so that's what NOW is about. We call out statements against women. We want women to we want people to respect women. We have a president who thinks it's okay to make nasty comments about women and make fun of women, and so when that happens, we call it out.
0: The question, one of the questions is, who can beat the Republican Susan Collins, who supported, for example, the nomination of and the confirmation of Brett Kavanaugh as Supreme Court Justice? Let me go to a clip right now. This is Graham Plattner speaking in Bar Harbor.
3: We are up against one of the most powerful political systems in the history of the world. It is a system of billionaires in special interests. It is a system of corrupted politicians like Susan Collins. Susan Collins, who for years has given us some charade that she's a moderate, that she stands up against her party, that she cares about her constituents more than she cares about those that donate money to her. We see through it. We see through the charade, and we see through it because of what she does. She voted to confirm Brett Kavanaugh, who, before he was busy dismantling the Voting Rights Act and taking voting rights away from black Southerners, he was busy getting down to the work he went there for, which was dismantling a woman's right to choose. And she told us that that was settled law. She looked him in the eyes and he told her that he would never do such a thing. Well, either she lied to us or she's a fool. Either way, you shouldn't be a United States Senator from the state of Maine.
0: So that is Graham Plattner. Are you concerned that NOW's position could help elect Susan Collins?
6: Well, NOW endorsed Governor Mills very early in the race because of her record. And the purpose of an endorsement is to lead, not to follow. So we stand by that endorsement and feel that she is still the best candidate on the ballot.

0: In terms of who's going to take on Trump and the establishment and the systems of oppression, we think that is Janet Mills. She's already shown that she has taken on Trump. When he threatened to pull federal funding from Maine, she looked him in the eye and said, I'll see you in court. So that's leadership under pressure. We think that she's the best one to take on the systems that are hurting American families and American women.
1: She did stand up against Trump pulling federal funds from Maine over trans athletes, support for trans athletes. Mm-hmm. But right now, even as Governor Mills said she hasn't pulled out of the race, she only suspended it, it's not as if she is campaigning. What will that mean in the general election if she takes the position she does and Susan Collins vigorously campaigns?
0: Well, I think that by winning the primary will invigorate the campaign, and certainly people will come out and want to support anyone who's going to take on Trump and anyone who's going to help women, children, families. I mean, we're all suffering under the Trump regime. We have to do something. And we think that Janet Mills is the best person to lead us to do that.
1: Kim Villanueva, we want to thank you for being with us, National President of the National Organization for Women, PAC. To talk more about the Maine primary and Graham Plattner's campaign, we go now to Peaks Island off of Portland, Maine, where we're joined by the longtime anti-racism organizer Shea Stewart Boulay, the executive director of Community Change, Inc. Shea, thanks so much for being with us. A lot has come out on Graham Plattner, from the tattoo that he has emblazoned on his chest to the most recent New York Times expose on some of the women he was romantically involved with questioning his behavior. Can you talk about your thoughts as Graham Plattner just had a major rally in Portland?
2: Yes, I can. Good morning, and thank you, Amy, for having me. I have so many thoughts. As someone who has been following the Plattner campaign really since that first day when that first video was released, and was very cautiously enthusiastic, perhaps, about him, who then, after the initial revelations in October of the Reddit post and the tattoo, became quite skeptical. It was after then that I actually met up with Graham, and we had a conversation, and over the course of the probably last several months, we've had a series of conversations and observations. And I think what's interesting about this race and about Graham is that in Maine, I would say a lot of people have a very different perspective of him than what the national media is showing. I think that despite his controversies, he is really speaking to the people of Maine at this moment. As I've been writing, and I wrote recently, it is estimated that one in two Mainers are struggling to make ends meet. Nationally, I think people think of Maine as this, you know, it's nicknamed vacation land. So people think that everybody here is probably quite prosperous. And actually, that's the opposite. It's a rural state. It's a state that doesn't have a lot of resources. It's a state where, honestly, it is not uncommon for people to work two or three jobs, seasonal jobs. And so I think that, you know, one of the reasons people have continued to support Plattner despite these controversies is because for the first time in a long time, he makes people feel heard. I only recently heard him speak to an audience. Because my interactions with him had been primarily one-on-one, I had heard about how he, when he speaks to a crowd, but I have to say it was really interesting to experience hearing him and seeing, more importantly, the audience, how enthusiastic they were. At the same time, I live on Peaks Island, Maine. It's a predominantly very white little enclave island here. We have a few folks of color, and it's a, you know, community that people would probably think of as fairly prosperous, and yet he was really connecting with them. I think as a person, he is absolutely complicated and messy. There is no getting around that. He's a very complicated, messy individual who I think if these were more normal times, I think the campaign would have tanked probably several scandals ago. But I think that given the current reality of the country we're running in with the folks running in it, people are feeling a little bit more generous in forgiving his personal situations.

0: Let's hear Graham Plattner speaking last night in Portland.
1: We need to return to the politics of dreaming big. Because the challenges we face today, we can no longer afford to play around on the margins. We've been doing that, and it has failed us. We need universal health care in this country, Medicare for all. We need universal child care. We need a public education system that provides high quality education to every young American from kindergarten all the way through higher ed and trade schools. And we need a foreign policy that prioritizes international institutions and international law over the well-being of corporate interests.
0: So that's Graham Plattner speaking last night in Portland. If you can talk about the allegations of several women who he dated, one of them being a Republican operative. I mean, she says it herself. She runs Ladies for Kavanaugh, now the Supreme Court Justice. The significance of this and what the allegations are. And those who say it's not enough to say he suffers from PTSD. Certainly, Rokana talked about the damages of war. And Plattner himself talks about what it means that war is violence and how veterans have suffered. But that you have to take responsibility for how you act afterwards.
2: Yes, yes, you do. Like many folks, I read the piece in the New York Times a few minutes after it dropped, and I will say I really struggled initially with what I was reading. I think for me, I believe in restorative justice. The nature of the work that I do just within the world of anti-racism work allows for restorative justice. And so life is not an either or, it's more of a both and really asking for myself, Do I believe that people even deserve a second chance? First and foremost, these are serious allegations. I don't think there's no excuse for the harm that he caused these women. I think that if I were to say one thing, I would love to hear him speak more about ways in which he can make amends to the women he's harmed. He needs to be held accountable to those women. At the same time, we find ourselves in this very, very awkward situation in the state of Maine and really in the state of the country. 18 months into this second term of Trump, we have watched our country turn upside down in ways that we have never imagined. And so we find ourselves with, in the case of the Maine Senate race, we have a candidate who most certainly inspires people. I know when I went to his public event here on Peaks, I saw young folks of color who had taken the ferry over just to hear him speak. We also, and I'm sorry, I just completely lost my thought there. I think that we have to reckon with the reality of war and violence. I was thinking about this morning, knowing that, you know, this would probably be a part of the conversation. In some ways, I see Plattner as sort of the result of this country, that we send people to war, they come back, and then we don't do a lot for those people. But more than that, when we talk about violence, in this case, there is personal violence, but then we also have state violence. We have someone who went to war suffering from the effects of state violence who has now inflicted violence upon folks personally. And so it really becomes a very messy situation in terms of how do we reckon with that? How do we figure out how to go forward? I think in this moment, what's hardest for people to gather and to understand, and it most certainly is something that I've struggled with given everything that we've seen going on in this country, is the fact that historically we've expected our politicians, we've held them to a certain standard. We've expected certain behavior. And I would say, you know, in the years since Trump, all of that has been turned upside down. I think over on the left, we've held ourselves to a standard that we don't want to be anything like those folks. And so here we have this person who is a messy, walking contradiction. On the one hand, he has values in terms of what he's putting out there that speaks to us.

0: But his personal life is messy. So it's one of those, what do we do? And in this moment, I ask myself, do we discard him? I know your previous guest spoke a lot of to his opponent, Janet Mills, who suspended her campaign and is now, you know, last week reminded us all that she is still on the ballot. And I know as a Mainer of color, I don't see her track record as being quite as rosy as somebody on a national level might. Just a couple of things I wanted to mention. Just recently, she vetoed LD 1911 this year, which was the clean slate law, which really would have given folks with a criminal background in certain cases a second chance. There was also the other veto that she did, LD 307, which would have placed a moratorium on state and local governments issuing permits for data centers. As we know, the conversation of data centers is really big across the country. Those two vetoes alone for many, many Maine voters really were a turnoff. So, again, the national perspective on Janet Mills versus the reality on the ground are two different things. And I think for many people, Maine voters, that's left people really conflicted. I mean, we do have two other candidates, a write-in candidate who, of course, isn't on the ballot, but has been campaigning really hard. And then we have one other gentleman on the ballot, David Costello, who many people just don't know who he is. So Mainers find themselves in a really tough situation in terms of, this is a person who is saying the things that we want to hear. And at the same time, we're hearing these allegations in their personal life that are pretty disturbing. I can say that when it came down to my deciding whether or not I wanted to support him, I knew if there were any criminal allegations, that was not something I was going to do. I'm still not comfortable with what I've heard. At the same time, it feels like, while we can say, is it an excuse, the PTSD from the war, it is also a reality that many people returning from war do face.
1: Shay Stewart-Boulay, I want to thank you for being with us, longtime anti-racism activist in Maine, executive director of Community Change, Inc. Coming up, we go to Peru, where Keiko Fujimori, the daughter of Peru's former imprisoned dictator, has a slight lead over her progressive challenger, Roberto Sanchez, in Peru's presidential runoff. Stay with us.

0: You know that doggum bite by Rising Stars Fife and Drum Band at the Brooklyn Folk Festival. This is Democracy Now!, democracynow.org. I'm Amy Goodman. Peru's presidential runoff is too close to call. After voters took to the polls Sunday in a heated election between the daughter of a former imprisoned dictator, her name, Keiko Fujimori, or Fujimori, and a leftist lawmaker, Roberto Sanchez, Peruvian election officials warned final results could take up to a month to confirm. The latest ballot count this morning showed Fujimori leading by just about a percentage point ahead of Sanchez, according to Reuters. Sanchez spoke from Lima Sunday.
1: Graham went to Iraq.
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3: In keeping with our democratic commitment, we have fulfilled our responsibility, and I urge all our fellow citizens to vote responsibly to save Peru and strengthen democracy. Let us respect the free vote and have the capacity to honor the agreements and the election results, always calling for democracy, justice, and social peace, and to move Peru forward.
0: Keiko Fujimori is the daughter of Peru's late U.S.-backed ruler, Alberto Fujimori, who was convicted and imprisoned on crimes against humanity committed during his regime from 1990 to 2000. Peru's reeling from a period of political turmoil, with Sunday's runoff marking the ninth time Peruvians take to the polls to elect a new president in just 10 years. The entire Latin American region is experiencing one of its sharpest political shifts to the right in recent years, as President Trump aggressively intervenes, expanding attacks against leftist governments while backing a series of right-wing candidates in recent presidential elections, including in Colombia and Honduras. Meanwhile, Mexican President Claudia Sheinbaum has also accused far-right sectors in the U.S. of coordinating with domestic groups to destabilize the Mexican government. For more, we go to two guests. In Lima, Peru, we're joined by Gustavo Guerra Garcia Picasso, a Peruvian economist and public policy expert who's held various high-level government and academic positions over the past 20 years. Here in New York, we're joined by Greg Grandin, Yale University history professor, Pulitzer Prize-winning author. His latest book, America America, A New History of the New World, now available in paperback. His new piece for the New York Review of Books is headlined The Education of Pope Leo XIV. We welcome you both to Democracy Now! Let's begin with Gustavo Guerra Garcia Picasso. Talk about what has happened and if you've been surprised by how close this runoff is and who Sanchez and Fujimori are.
4: Thank you for the invitation. I'm very glad to be here with your audience. Well, Keiko Fujimori, she's not leading the voting count. The last counting of votes that we have, what we call the quick count of the votes, Roberto Sanchez is leading by 50.3% against 49.7% of Keiko Fujimori. So as this kind of quick counting votes has a very big sample, all indicates that Roberto Sanchez will be the next president of Peru.
0: So talk more about, I mean, a daughter of a father doesn't necessarily represent her father's politics, but in this case, in fact, does Fujimori represent her father?
4: Yes, Fujimori represents her father. And in the last years, democracy has been undermined by constitutional changes led by her that have disrupted the balance of powers and allowed one branch of government to capture several independent branches. Now the president can be removed from office in a month, a week, or even a day, and it's urgent that reforms must be implemented quickly to restore a presidential system with check and balances and to reduce political instability. No? And the responsibility of these new problems is Keiko's constitutions of 2024.
0: And can you talk about Sanchez's position and particularly his support for indigenous people? Sanchez thanking the support of the Quechua, the Aymara, the Amazonian peoples, of farmers, teachers, shopkeepers, transportation workers, and young people.
4: Roberto Sanchez is the leader of the poor in Peru. We have now results that shows us a divided society, the coastal cities from Lima northward versus the rest of the country, the interior versus Lima, the poor versus the wealthy. Now the government of the Together for Peru party must carefully reconcile the country by closing divides and solving problems. Obviously, Roberto Sanchez is representing, no? The votes of the poor and the votes of the vast social majority of the country. Mm.
0: And has President Trump had an effect on the Peruvian elections, Gustavo?
4: Not really. I think the government of the United States is having an effect on some public policies, like the pressure for buying military airplanes, or the pressure for building a military base close to Lima in Callao, in the Callao province. But I think the American administration has been very cautious in not interfering with the electoral process of Peru.
0: That certainly is.

0: not true for the rest of Latin America, President Trump's role. But first, Professor Grandin, I wanted to ask you about this piece you wrote in the New York Review of Books, The Education of Pope Leo XIV. As a young missionary in Peru, the Pope witnessed a war on liberation theology and was indelibly stamped by the movement's commitment to the poor. Start in Peru and then go broader to Latin America.
1: Well, regarding Pope Leo's piece, Peru in many ways was the cradle of liberation theology, that current within Catholicism that radicalized the church, that committed the church to the poor and to promote political change, even radical political change, with many nuns and priests and lay people joining insurgencies or joining social movements. And Leo at the time, Father Bob Prevost, from Chicago, from a kind of peace Catholic background, was very much influenced by this tradition, and he allied with Pope Francis, who at the time was the Archbishop of Buenos Aires, and they, in many ways, they worked together to push back against the kind of Vatican attempt to undermine liberation theology, and they pushed back very effectively. They really kind of contained Opus Dei within Peru. I mean, Leo's tenure in Peru over the course of 20 years corresponded to Pope John Paul and Joseph Ratzinger, who became Pope Benedict's campaign to isolate and undermine liberation theology, and then Leo was appointed bishop by Francis, and then he presided over a kind of rollback. So in many ways, that's shaping his moral vision, his humanism. It comes in many ways out of Latin America.
0: It's interesting. The world, in some ways, you can watch the tension between Pope Leo and President Trump, as they also take on each other.
1: Yeah.
0: But in Latin America, in these last minutes we have, talk about the rightward shift, Professor Grandin, and talk about President Trump's role from Peru to Honduras, Mexico, and beyond.
1: Yeah, the best way to think about it is compared to the Middle East. In the Middle East, the war in Iran, an unforced error, which has led Trump to a kind of box himself in with no exit strategy, unwilling, unable to restrain Israel as it goes into Lebanon, as it meddles in Syria. It's a disaster and it's a fiasco. Latin America is exactly the opposite. You see a kind of full spectrum press on the whole continent. Like, this is not a country, maybe apart from Uruguay, where the United States isn't actively involved in the internal politics. And you see what's being put into place is the full spectrum of hard power. We have regime change in Venezuela, lawfare. We're seeing the United States allying with militaries, trying to expand as the military footprint of the United States in Peru, in Ecuador, relaunching the war on drugs. What's at stake with the election in Peru, the election coming up in Colombia, is really, if Trump wins those countries and back for the United States, then we're going to see a full-on re-escalation of the war on drugs, Plan Colombia, which was devastating for the countries involved, devastating for Colombia, and that is explicitly the plan. In Mexico, the United States is using a combination of CIA covert ops in the north and lawfare in order to box in Claudia Sheinbaum. In many ways, Claudia Sheinbaum stands as a polar opposite of Bukele in El Salvador. Sheinbaum and Bukele are the two most popular presidents in Latin America, and they represent polar opposite political projects. Right, Bukele is basically this dystopian project of eliminating due process and filling mega prisons and basically serving as a receptacle for the United States' castoffs, and Sheinbaum is trying to resurrect a kind of Mexican humanism, a Latin American humanism, a universalism through economic redistribution. But you know, she's her room for maneuver is tight. Cuba is really just the tip of the iceberg. It really is a kind of unprecedented.
0: We have 20 seconds.
1: Okay, it really is an unprecedented program of regression that we're watching in Latin America.

0: America, and quite, in many ways, we must admit, effective and successful.
1: Greg Grandin, Yale University history professor, Pulitzer Prize winning author. His latest book out in paperback, America Emetica, A New History of the New World. And Gustavo Guerra Garcia Picasso, Peruvian economist and public policy expert, speaking to us from Peru. That does it for our show. I'll be in Sheffield and England Friday night for the screening of the film about Democracy Now!, Steal the Story, Please. And next week in Belfast on Tuesday night for Ireland Docs. That does it for our show. Go to our website, democracynow.org. I'm Amy Goodman.
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5: It's morning again at WRUW. Today, more men and women will go to work than ever before, listening to our absurdly eclectic variety of music and talk programming. This afternoon, young men and women will turn on the radio and hear something they've never heard before. They can look forward with confidence to the future. It's morning again at WRUW, and under their radio leadership, our city's airwaves are prouder and stronger and better. Why would we ever want to return to where we were less than 50 short years ago?
6: I'm just gonna trust that y'all use this song responsibly. No intro.
7: There's more to a water well than meets the eye and lips. It's really a well system with many parts that can affect water quality. A variety of well system components are designed to keep out contaminants that are harmful to health and otherwise affect the water's appearance, taste, or odor. The National Groundwater Association advises household well owners on how to maintain their well systems and other information about wells, water quality, and groundwater protection at wellowner.org.

0: unstoppable. When we're punching the clock, we're unrockable. Like a hurricane force subtropical. So bright, you better wear blue blockables. Like a simile. Bam! We're in force. You'll be thinking killing Newtons, but we'll be tricking horsepower. It's the top of the hour. Breaking you a piece of this radio tower. 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

Once a stagecoach stop on the Buffalo-Cleveland-Detroit Post Road, the 1824 home of Rufus and Jane Pratt Dunham is the oldest building still standing on its original site in the city of Cleveland. The Dunham is open for visitors on Wednesdays and Sundays, 1 to 4 p.m., and the grounds are open dawn to dusk daily. You can come down to Midtown Huff, 6709 Euclid Avenue, and enjoy the Heritage Walking Trail, Dunham Tavern, House Museum, and the upcoming Visitor Center.

right, hello everybody. Sorry, it was a bit of a weird start to the show today. The show before me ended a little early, so the PSAs I picked out, I don't have to play anymore. So that's fun. Anyway, I'm here. You're listening to WRUWFM 91.1, Cleveland. My name is Ben. You're listening to Wires and Chords. The time right now is 6:01 p.m. And let's see. So if you tuned into the show last time, it was... The theme was supposedly all longer songs, but I sort of rushed the process of, selecting all the music. And that kind of all turned into just straight-ahead rock music, a lot of that. So this show is sort of a reaction to that. It's the guiding theme was weird music, and I'll warn you, it gets sort of more unlistenable as it goes on, which is, by design. So, it's still a good show. I had a lot of fun putting this together. I'm a big fan of all these songs that I'm gonna play today. And, this one is also a bit all over the place, but, probably people will like it. Okay, I'll shut up, because a lot of songs. First song, and I hope this will work. I had some weird technical stuff. Anyway, this is Shore Leave by Tom Waits.

buckshot eyes and a purple heart. I rolled down the national stroll. And with a big fat paycheck strapped to my hip sack, a shore leave wristwatch underneath my sleeve.

papers on the Ticonderoga. And I was in bad need of a shave. I slopped at the corner on cold chow mein and shot billiards with a midget until the rain stopped. And I bought a long sleeve shirt with horses on the front and some gum and a lighter and a knife and a new deck of cards with

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Squeezing all the life out of a lousy two-day pass. Night of cold one of the dragon. Some Filipino floor show. And I talked baseball with a lieutenant over a Singapore sling. And I wondered how the same moon outside over this Chinatown fair

All right, you just heard Robert Wyatt with the song Chairman Mao. As far as I know, that has nothing to do with Mao Zedong, but it's a great song. It's off of EPs. That's the one that came out in 1999, sort of like a compilation album, sort of across his career, as I understand it. Yeah, a lot of the artists on this particular show are ones that I've played a lot. So, not more Robert Wyatt, but Tom Waits. Have I played Tom Waits before? I don't think so. Anyway, the song we started off with was Shore Leave. I'm a big fan of Tom Waits. Anyway, let's keep it going. This is Building 650 by Squid, another band I've played quite a few times.

All right, that song you just heard was Streamlining by Le Bradford. I wanted to keep this show from turning into just all ambient music, because that I have a tendency to let that happen sometimes, but I couldn't resist the chance to play that. I like that Le Bradford song a lot. Before that, the sweet, very like kind of playful sounding instrumental piece, that's Telephone and Rubber Band by Penguin Cafe Orchestra. Before that was Another Set of Bees in the Museum by the Olivia Tremor Control. That one's fun. It's the left channel, I believe, is an older mix of the song, which is like staticky and blown out like crazy. And the right side is like a different mix of that same song synced up. It's a cool effect. There's a reason why most songs aren't done like that, but it's a cool thing for that one song. And before that, Building 650 by Squid. That's off of Cowards. The album came out, I guess, probably like about a year ago, maybe a little more. Yeah, big fan of that. All right, I'm gonna shut up. This is Thinking Fellers Union Local 282 with Hundreds of Years.

me and Luke will tweet to with hundreds of years. So yeah, the time right now is 6:35. It's a little over halfway through the show. I've been sort of trying to keep it on the rails, at least for now, at least so far, I should say. This is sort of where it goes off the rails, the show, and everything from here is a little bit, it's quite a bit wacky. It's more on the wacky side than what you've heard already. Here's Apostat Commander by Shushu. Have I played them before? I'm pretty sure it's Shushu, but I don't know if people actually know or care. Anyway, Apostat Commander.

All right, you just heard The Raincoats with Odie Shape? Not quite sure. That's off of album of the same name. Came out in 1980. Awesome album. Check that out if you like that song. It reminds me a little bit of like the newer Black Country New Road stuff. If it was just like way off the rails. Anyway, before that we had... pardon me. Before that we had Eidolon by... that's Daphne Oram. And then it was sort of remixed and redone by Dina... Oh, Abdel Wahed, I believe that's how you pronounce that. That's a very cool album, came out. It's like a tribute to Daphne Oram's work. Came out last year, actually. The great concrete musician. I love Daphne Oram a lot. The only two concrete musicians I listen to are her and Pierre Henry, who's the song before that. that song was called Jericho Jerk. Yeah. See if you can, we'll keep going. We got 9 minutes left in the show. See if you can notice the theme that links the next two songs together. It's not very subtle.

All right, that was Wind and Fog by Mount Eerie. Before that was Kyoro by Jinmin Supreme. I don't know how to pronounce that. You won't catch me saying a lot that I play songs for my own amusement rather than that of the listening public, but this is maybe one of those times. Anyway, here's Echo 2K with Blue Eyes.

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Thanks for tuning in. If my voice sounds sexier than usual, it's because I have some kind of a summer cold or allergies or something. I'm not sure what, but yeah, that's the explanation. Yeah, thanks for tuning in. I'll be here for the next hour playing synth music like I do every Monday, live in Studio C. And, yeah, if you want to check out the last 2 weeks' shows, you can go online to wruw.org, shows and schedule, excuse me, and you can listen to the last 2 weeks' shows there, and you can check out the playlists there as well. Going back to the beginning, this is show 117, so exciting stuff. Hope you're not baking too much out there. What do I have to say for myself? I guess not much. If you've been listening lately, you know I've been listening to and playing a lot of Mike Oldfield, so I'm going to kick off the show again with him. Hope you're not tired of him. I'm just always kind of amazed at his versatility and the ingenuity of his music. So, and I just looked up a little trivia here. He was born in 1953, and Tubular Bells, his first album, was made in 1973, so he was 20. When he created this album that is still, you know, considered like a landmark in, I don't know if you call it prog rock, I don't know if he would consider it that, but certainly influenced a lot of bands to come. And at age 20, these are the instruments that he was playing on this album: grand piano, glockenspiel, farfisa organ, bass guitar, electric guitar, speed guitar, taped motor drive amplifier organ cord, whatever that is, mandolin light guitar, fuzz guitars, assorted percussion, acoustic guitar, flageolet, honky tonk, Lowry organ, and tubular bells. And that's just part one of Tubular Bells. The second one he plays, acoustic guitars, piano, speed electric, Lowry organ, concert and timpani, guitars sounding like bagpipes, Piltdown Man. So if you've listened to this, there's like a long section where this guy growling. It's really intense. And I'm like, oh, that's Mike Oldfield. Congratulations. Hammond organ, Spanish guitar. And then his sister sings in the girly chorus. I'm not actually going to play anything from Tubular Bells because, well, I guess a farfisa organ and a Hammond are probably technically synthesizers. And maybe someday I'll get into that. These are 23 and 25 minute long pieces, so I don't want to take up half the show with that, but maybe someday I'll play excerpts. and I just thought that was a little interesting thing to throw out there. So we're going to start this show with some music from QE2, as I've been doing. 1980. Next to last song on the album is called Celt. And he plays synthesizers, electric guitars, and bass guitar. Gee, is that all? Mike Fry plays African drums, timpani, hi-hat, Tim Cross, piano, and synthesizers. Maggie Riley on vocals. She shows up in a lot of his music and has just a really great, clear voice. And words by Tim Cross. I don't know what language they're in, but maybe it's Celtic. That would stand to reason. All right, without further ado, let's listen to some Mike Oldfield.

0: 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Where it's not the same old story.
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2: Hi. Excuse me, I'm DJ Dynamo, and you are listening to Absinthe Algorithm. Happy Monday. I hope you're having a good evening. I will tell you what I've been playing here. We started the show off way back at 7 o'clock with Mike Oldfield and Kelt from QE2, 1980. Following that was Blamage, the British duo with Paradise Is from Believe You and Me, their third album from 1984. After that was Men Without Hats from Pop Goes the World. The album, the song was on Tuesday, even though this is Monday. But my show is only on Mondays, so I had to play it because I'm never going to play it on Tuesday. Unless I get a Tuesday show, it could happen. After that was Book of Love, Miss Melancholy from Candy Carol. Just the ability to put a hook in there is always just so good. So catchy. Yeah, so that's what we've been playing so far. I've been scrolling for a screenshot that I thought that I made of a quote from Blamage from the Facebook page Periodic Table of Synth Pop. They've tuned into the fact that I love synth music, and so every day I get four or five posts from them, but they're all interesting, and I did not find the Blamage quote. So instead I'm going to read one from Philip Oakey of Human League. Maybe we'll play some Human League later on. He says he was discussing the technical and philosophical shift during the recording of their landmark album Dare, which had Don't You Want Me on it as their main song. This was an NME, New Musical Express, magazine article from October 1981. He said, "We aren't really musicians. We're more like stylists who use electronics. On Dare, we use the Roland MC4 to sequence almost everything. It allows us to be perfect. People think electronic music is cold, but to us, it's the most emotional way to work because you have total control over the texture of the sound. We wanted to make a pop, a pop record that felt like a movie soundtrack." And that's a pretty good description of what the Dare album is like. So, cool stuff there. So we're going to continue here with some Happy Rhodes. That's R-H-O-D-E-S. If you've been listening lately, you know that I have a penchant for her. I've not listened to her for years, but just recently I've been thinking I need to get back into her. And she definitely is gains inspiration from Kate Bush, but kind of does her own

thing. A lot of stuff was recorded between 1883 and 86, and she just was very prolific during that time. So I'm going to play something from her Rhodes 2 album, which I think is kind of like a compilation. I think she wrote and recorded a lot of these around the same time. This song is called Many Nights.

talking over Nucleus here with Destination Earth from the Jam on Revenge LP from 1984 on Sunnyview Records. I'm DJ Dynamo. You're listening to Absinthe Algorithm. We had Falco before that with Der Kommissar, the German version from the 12-inch single. Not sure if I've heard that exact version before as much as I've heard that song, but I really liked it. It was 1981. We had the also German Peter Baumann before that from formerly of Tangerine Dream. The song was Home Sweet Home from the album Repeat, Repeat. And I have to apologize if you were listening last week. I played that song then, so I guess the album was prophetic in that I repeated it. And I didn't even realize it. I'm like, oh, that sounds cool. Because at the time, Mimi was saying, oh, you know, he sounds like he looks like Gary Numan and he's trying to sound like David Bowie with Heroes. And I'm like, oh, yeah, you're right. And Gary Numan was highly influenced by David Bowie, as were so many other synth acts and new wave acts at the time. Before that, we had the Human League with Hard Times from the Love and Dancing album.

0: was a remix of the Dare album. Since I read you about them, I thought that would be a good one to throw in there. That just sounds like summer to me. Before that, we had Happy Roads with Many Nights from Roads 2. And, seems like there was something else I was going to tell you. Well, yeah, there's about 14 minutes left in the show. And, yeah, there was definitely something I was going to say. Well, I'm going to blame it on this cold. I was going to say that Nucleus is an American hip-hop band out of Brooklyn, and their biggest hit was probably Jam On It, which is on this album. Played this at my DJ night in Columbus a while back, and somebody came up and they were really excited. They're like, is this Jam On It? I'm like, yes. I'll play it sometime, don't worry. Anyway, so Nucleus is fading out here, and we're going to be fading in some Stranglers. Their first album, Ratus Norvegicus, from 1977, actually has quite a bit of keyboards on it. And I don't know if I need to distinguish or can distinguish between keyboards and synthesizers, but I think it's all pretty much the same. So anyway, this is the Stranglers with Get A, in parentheses, Grip, and then On Yourself, also in parentheses. I'm not sure why all the parentheses, but there you go. Enjoy.
1: Boys. Boys.
0: Okay, this is decidedly not the Stranglers, but that's okay. We'll let it go. This is Sabrina with Boys. And I also was going to mention that I just happened to notice in our analytics here that at the current time, there are 8 people from Sweden tuned in, which, hello, thank you. I'm not sure how that happened, but I'm so glad you're all out there. And also 1 from Indonesia and 1 from Mexico. So, you know, international show here. Thank you very much. And, of course, we've got a lot of people listening around the country and in the Cleveland listening area. So thanks for tuning in. I will... let us listen to this song and we'll have some strength.

Canadian group Transex here is what we're listening to with Ich liebe dich, I love you. Yeah, from 1983. It's such a great album. Yeah, we had the Stranglers before that. So this is DJ Dynamo signing off for the night. Vince should be up next with Baby Teeth. Hope you have a good evening. Thanks for listening.